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1: 5 after 7, we have 68 degrees in Sturgeon Bay, 72 in Brussels, 69 degrees in Fish Creek, and 64 in Two Rivers. Here's a look at your weather forecast. Tonight, partly cloudy, patchy fog after midnight, lows around 50, light east wind. Tomorrow, Sunday, partly cloudy, patchy fog in the morning, highs in the mid-70s, light east wind. Tomorrow night, partly cloudy, then becoming mostly cloudy, lows in the lower 50s, light east wind. Monday, partly sunny, highs in the upper 70s, light southeast wind. Monday night, mostly cloudy, 70% chance of rain, lows in the mid-50s, light southeast winds. Tuesday, mostly cloudy, 50% chance of showers and thunderstorms, highs around 80. Tuesday night and Wednesday, mostly cloudy, lows in the mid-50s, highs in the mid-80s. 68 degrees in Sturgeon Bay, 72 in Brussels, and 64 in Two Rivers.
2: I'm Ed Benkin. Baseball continues on this weekend, and the Yankees will continue their series with the Red Sox. New York is dealing with life without Aaron Judge, who is sidelined with a rib fracture. ESPN's Jorge Castillo talked about a possible timeline for the slugger's return to the lineup.
3: As for a timetable, Aaron Judge says he doesn't talk about timetables. It's made-up stuff, he said. And Brian Cashman said he doesn't want to do a guesstimate because that could be incorrect. So we don't really know exactly when Aaron Judge will come back. But Aaron Judge will be shut down for now. 4 to 6 weeks re-imaging, and the Yankees have to figure out how to move forward without their three-time American League MVP.
2: The Red Sox won the first game of the weekend series last night. The Freeway Series continues tonight in Southern California with the Dodgers hosting the Angels. The Dodgers took the opener with a walk-off last night. Also tonight, the slumping Padres will host the Mets. San Diego has lost 6 in a row and 9 of its last 10. Tonight on the ice, it is Game 3 of the Stanley Cup Finals. The Hurricanes visit the Golden Knights with the series tied at a game apiece. The Knights did not give an update on the status of defenseman Braden McNabb, who took a puck to the face in Game 2. Tampa Bay goaltender Andre Vasilevsky has won the Vezina Trophy. Vasilevsky recorded 39 wins in 58 starts. It is an off night for the NBA Finals. The series resumes in New York on Monday with the Knicks holding a 2-0 series lead. The College World Series continues with action in the Super Regionals. In a wild game, Georgia outlasted Mississippi State 13-12. This after Mississippi State jumped out to a 7-0 lead in the game. In the WNBA, the Liberty's Sabrina Ionescu will miss tonight's game against Indiana because of back soreness. Earlier in the WNBA was the Lynx over the Storm, 88-68. And in tennis, Mira Andreeva won the French Open in straight sets.
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Right here on the Superstations for Door and Kewaunee Counties. 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
1: 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Pick up your cards at the Piggly Wiggly in Sister Bay, JP Express in Carlsville, Bay Ridge Plaza Mobile on Egg Harbor Road, and the Mobile S Stop Little Caesars in Sturgeon Bay. In Algoma at the BP Express on the corner of Highway 4254 or at the JP Citgo on 4th Street. Next week we're playing with orange colored cards. No purchase is necessary. The cards are free, but you must be at least 18 years of age to play. The first winner to completely fill their card and call in is the prime winner. Up to two additional winners then have 10 minutes to call in and claim a prize. Prizes include a $20 certificate from the Piggly Wiggly, a $20 certificate from Jandu Petroleum, and a certificate for a 16-inch pizza from Sonny's Italian Kitchen and Pizzeria. Monday Bingo is brought to you by Dortran, your doorway to mobility.
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1: From ABC News, I'm Dave Packer. The fragile ceasefire with Iran tested again, with both sides launching new attacks. The U.S. military says it targeted Iranian radar sites and shot down several Iranian drones near the Strait of Hormuz. The Pentagon also says U.S. forces helped shoot down incoming Iranian missiles and drones fired toward Kuwait and Bahrain.
2: Meanwhile, the administration is looking to increase economic pressure on Iran. A source tells ABC News the U.S. Treasury Department is planning to use Iranian assets to help rebuild and repair any future damage caused by Iran in the Gulf. That could include frozen Iranian assets as well as ships the U.S. has seized.
1: ABC's Michelle Franzen. President Trump is touting a strong jobs report that showed extensive hiring, but broadly, Americans say they're overwhelmingly down on the economy. This comes as Americans are facing surging inflation, rising at the fastest pace in 3 years, and paychecks just aren't keeping up.
3: Heading into the summer, Americans also facing about a 40% price increase at the pump due to the war in Iran.
4: I have to be very careful, very cautious on how and where I go throughout my day to make sure I'm not overusing my gas.
3: The average gallon of gas now $4.22, according to AAA, an increase of $1.26 per gallon since the war began.
1: ABC's Olivia Rubin. Defense Secretary Pete Hegseth attended a ceremony in France today, marking the 82nd anniversary of D-Day. In a speech at the Normandy American Cemetery, Hegseth warned of modern threats and urging governments to act.
5: America will lead, and we must. But capable allies must be right there with us, shoulder to shoulder, in the breach, when it matters.
1: An urgent manhunt in Toledo, Ohio, for a suspect or suspects after multiple people were shot near a festival. You're listening to ABC News.
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1: Backlash against a proposed data center in Tennessee, where more than 160,000 people have signed a petition opposing one next to the Nashville Zoo. Tony Zavitson is with a neighborhood group and says that the community deserves to know the project's environmental impact before anything is approved.
10: We already have an overtaxed infrastructure with stormwater, electric, water pressure is an issue over here, and we want to know if that's going to cause more problems.
1: No comment from the developer. The American doctor who tested positive for Ebola after treating patients in the Democratic Republic of the Congo is now out of the hospital after nearly 3 weeks. The doctor, Peter Stafford, was discharged today, according to health officials in Berlin. His wife and four kids, who were also in quarantine, were discharged. Hospital officials say all of them tested negative and 21 days past their exposure. And tonight in Las Vegas, it's going on right now, Game 3 of the Stanley Cup Final. The Carolina Hurricanes and Vegas Golden Knights neck and neck in the series, each one with one win under their belts. There is still no update on Golden Knights defenseman Braden McNabb, who took a puck to the face that happened in game number 2. And Pope Leo visiting Spain, becoming the first pope to visit the country since 2011, expected to spend the day in Madrid and then goes to Barcelona. Dave Packer, ABC News.
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0: 5 after 8. 65 degrees in Sturgeon Bay, 68 in Peshtigo, 71 in Krivitz, 63 in Two Rivers. Here's a look at your weather forecast tonight. Partly cloudy, patchy fog after midnight, lows around 50, light east winds. Tomorrow, Sunday, partly cloudy, patchy fog in the morning, highs in the mid-70s, light east winds. Tomorrow night, partly cloudy, then becoming mostly cloudy, lows in the lower 50s, light east winds. Monday, partly sunny, highs in the upper 70s, light southeast winds. Monday night, mostly cloudy, 70% chance of rain, lows in the mid-50s, light southeast winds. Tuesday, mostly cloudy, 50% chance of rain, highs around 80. Tuesday night and Wednesday, mostly cloudy, lows in the mid-50s, highs in the mid-80s. 65 degrees in Sturgeon Bay, 68 in Peshtigo, 71 in Krivitz, and 63 in Two Rivers.
12: I'm Marty Hausberger. Horse racing, the Belmont Stakes. Kentucky Derby winner Golden Tempo took the third leg of the Triple Crown tonight at Saratoga by about a length. He went off at 6-1 odds, the fourth choice. Commandment came in second and favorite Renegade third. Golden Tempo trained by Cherie DeVoe. 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The Cubs outlasted the Giants in 10.
13: 2-2 pitch. Swinging a ground ball right side, into right field, it's a base hit. Swanson held up at third, it's bobbled in right, he comes in to score, and the Cubs win! Pete Crow Armstrong, the first out of the third base dugout to celebrate with Michael Busch. He throws his batting helmet into right field. Final score, Cubs 3, Giants 2, and it's a rubber match tomorrow night on Sunday Night Baseball.
12: Mike Cousins on the call. Armstrong had 4 hits for Chicago, including the game-tying homers in the bottom of the 6th and 9th. Bobby Witt Jr. hit a game-winning RBI single in the 9th. Kansas City beat Minnesota 3-2. St. Louis came from behind to defeat Cincinnati.
14: Next pitch to Nupar is hit hard into right center field. That ball is smoked. It's back.
12: The Cardinals Radio Network on St. Louis' 6-5 win. Nootbaar just made his season debut last night. Argentina defender Leo Balerdi has been ruled out of the World Cup due to a calf injury. Devastating blow there to the defending champs. And Russian teenager Mira Andreeva was already a tennis phenom at age 15. Well, at 19, she's a Grand Slam champion. The 8th-ranked Andreeva ended the run of 114th-ranked Polish qualifier Maja Wolinska 6-3, 6-2 in the French Open final.
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1: It is week number 5 in the Door County Baseball League. 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First pitch for all four games tomorrow are at 1:30 in the Door County Baseball League.
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1: They say the best things in life are free. 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
1: From ABC News, I'm Brian Clark. It's the 100th day of the military conflict between the U.S. and Iran, and Saturday the U.S. said it intercepted ballistic missiles that were aimed at Gulf allies in the Strait of Hormuz. There's still no deal in place to end the war, but ABC's Michelle Franzen says post-fighting plans could be taking shape.
2: A source tells ABC News the U.S. Treasury Department is planning to use Iranian assets to help rebuild and repair any future damage caused by Iran in the Gulf. That could include frozen Iranian assets as well as ships the U.S. has seized.
1: Authorities in Toledo, Ohio are looking for two suspects who were seen shooting at each other at a city festival where it was packed with visitors.
3: It was a horrible sight. It was quite a few people that needed help.
4: I was just telling my cousin earlier, I'm like, I think this is a safe place to come to bring kids.
5: People just don't care.
1: Authorities say 12 people were hit by the gunfire. The second day of the festival has been canceled. Toledo City Councilman John Hobbs told reporters,
6: there has to be a tone set early on with summer just starting that this type of behavior will not be tolerated.
1: In Madrid, more than a million people expected to see Pope Leo celebrate Mass. It's happening right now. He's the first pope to visit Spain in more than 10 years, and ABC's Marcus Moore traveling with the pope for his week-long visit.
7: We know that the pope is expected to make numerous appearances, including speaking to Spain's parliament next week. But there are also some sensitive meetings that will take place, a private meeting between Pope Leo and some survivors of sex abuse, as well as a meeting with migrant families, people who have risked their lives and safety for a better life.
1: Vegas Golden Knights won a double overtime thriller 5-4 to take a 2-1 lead over the Carolina Hurricanes in the Stanley Cup Final. You're listening to ABC News.
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1: Still could be days and potentially weeks away from learning the final results of California's primaries, and Republican gubernatorial candidate Steve Hilton says that's not good enough. ABC's Gloria Rodriguez has more from the Bay Area on the process.
10: We went into the elections office and saw workers are counting ballots. In fact, we're told they're working overtime around the clock. We watched as they did what's called a 1% dice roll to determine which votes will be double-checked by hand starting Monday, a process designed to ensure accuracy.
1: A California man says he's lucky to be alive after coming face-to-face with a grizzly bear while hiking in Montana.
11: Daniel Crago's dream trip to Glacier National Park quickly turned into a nightmare. While taking photos, he saw a grizzly cub about 40 feet away. Next thing he knew, an adult grizzly showed up.
12: I could hear the roar, and I just stuck my arm up. Kind of thought, like, this is it.
11: It charged and attacked him.
12: Completely split open, forearm, just bleeding out. I was just in panic mode, like, thinking I'm going to die.
11: Grego's saved by several hikers who came to his aid, now recovering with what he says is a new perspective.
12: Whatever else is going on in life, I'm alive.
11: Dave Packer, ABC News.
1: Health officials in Texas say hantavirus monitoring for two passengers who were on board the Dutch cruise ship at the center of the outbreak is complete. Two have been isolating at home, evaluated twice a day by health officials, and showed no signs of infection in 42 days. I'm Brian Clark, ABC News.
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0: Now it's time for the Bay Lake Fishing Report, compiled by Howie's Tackle of Sturgeon Bay. 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
15: This is your Door County Fishing Report from Howie's Tackle and Archery in Sturgeon Bay. I'm Lance Levine reporting. Well, there are definitely some kings showing up here now in our neck of the woods. We've had some pretty darn good reports coming in from Sturgeon Bay and out of Algoma so far. Did hear a couple of reports off the island and a couple of reports out of the Bailey's Harbor area. More reports yet to come with more and more people showing up here. But as of right now, definitely some good numbers coming out of Sturgeon Bay and Algoma from the boats that have been reporting in. And it's not just kings, but a few rainbows, cohos, and a couple lake trout mixed in. So that's definitely going to add numbers to the box. The best baits have been flasher fly combinations, but spoons have also been working well for some boats. And like I said in the past reports, I do believe we are on the cusp of all heck breaking loose. Should be one heck of a great year once again out on the lake for those kings and for fishing in general. The bass fishing reports have been very good overall. Obviously, there are better areas on certain days, etc., etc., but overall, good bass fishing to be had, especially in northern Door County, and especially when we have some wind. Howie shorty tubes, smaller paddle tails, Ned rigs, dark sleeper style baits, of course. Hare and marabou jigs are definitely a must, especially on the slick days. And the spy bait bite really starting to kick in gear, as it usually does this time of year. And still a very good jerk bait bite going on, especially on those windier days. The perch reports, well, they seem to be getting better and better each day, as we figured they would as our water continues to warm up. We've been hearing of some limit catches even being reported. Now, those exact locations will never be told by a perch fisherman, which is understandable, but a few good spots to try include the bays of Little Sturgeon, Riley's Bay, and Sawyer Harbor, and, of course, the Sturgeon Bay Shipping Channel out in front of those marinas in and around the edges of that shipping channel. Fathead minnows, crawler pieces, and red worms, the live baits of choice. And of course, casting with small plastics, very awesome way and super effective way to catch a bunch of those tasty perch. The walleye bite seems to be still hanging on a bit, both during the day and at night, with some pretty decent numbers actually coming in and being reported from the casters and trollers alike. The best day bite, definitely down to the south, say that Shootover's Dock area and south past Bayshore Park. And at night, trolling and casting in waters, I'd say 15 feet or less during the day, and or even at night for that matter, depending on the wind. And some of those fish will slide out a touch deeper at times, especially during the day, 15 to 25 foot range, out a little bit deeper out in that mud. The alewives are starting to show up here. I mean, they've been showing up here for the last, I'd say, week and a half, 2 weeks, which usually means the lull is coming. But as of right now, the walleyes are still cooperating fairly decently. The northern pike bite, that's still going good, of course, according to recent reports. That bite will definitely start to taper off once it starts to warm up. But as of right now, they're still catching those pike. Popular areas include Sturgeon Bay Shipping Channel, the Pottawatomie Park shoreline, along with those bays, wherever the perch are. You know, Sawyer Harbor, Riley's Bay, and Little Sturgeon, they're following those perch around for the obvious reason. Casting and trolling, suspending jerk baits is very popular and effective, along with dragging around large sucker minnows, especially in the Sturgeon Bay Channel with some deeper water. Thanks again to all the local guides, local fishermen, and visiting fishermen that share information with us so we can provide the most accurate and informative report possible. From Howie's Tackle and Archery in Sturgeon Bay, this has been Lance Levine reporting. Be safe, have fun, And good luck fishing, everybody.
0: The Bay Lake Fishing Report, compiled by Howie's Tackle and Archery of Sturgeon Bay, is brought to you three times daily on WDOR, 5:10 and 6:10 in the morning, 4:15 in the afternoon, and online anytime at WDOR.com by Husby's Food and Spirits, Bay Marine, Wisconsin Building Supply, and Sonny's Pizzeria.
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2: Esta memoria del Señor presente en el pan.
1: Pope Leo celebrating Mass before a million people in Madrid. He arrived yesterday in Spain at the start of a week-long trip that will include an address to Parliament and a meeting with sex abuse survivors. But ABC's Marcus Moore says there's also plenty of attention on less pressing issues.
3: In his Pope-mobile, Leo XIV surprising crowds with a 6-7 meme trend, using the up-and-down hand gesture. And the first American pope asked to take sides on the upcoming World Cup.
4: I will certainly support the U.S. I don't know how many games I'll be able to see, but,
5: you'll be there watching.
4: Best, yeah.
1: Pope also discussed the D-Day landings. Yesterday was the anniversary of the invasion of Normandy, in which his father took part, as he continues to call for peace. It's the 100th day of the war between the U.S. and Iran, and the Strait of Hormuz remains closed. The U.S. Saturday says it intercepted Iranian ballistic missiles. More from ABC's Tom Sufi Burridge.
6: In recent days, the president and his allies continue to assert that the war would be coming to a rapid end, including at this round table with farmers in Wisconsin.
7: We're at a point we're going to come out of Iran very quickly.
6: And in an interview Tuesday this week, President Trump said the blockade on the Strait could even last until Labor Day.
1: President plans to attend Game 3 of the NBA Finals in New York Monday, and Madison Square Garden says in conjunction with the Secret Service there'll be a strict no-bag policy and that fans should plan to arrive at least 2 hours before tip-off. At least 12 people were hurt Saturday in a shooting near the Old West End Fest in Toledo, Ohio, where the city's public safety director, George Crowell, said,
8: "This is one of the most iconic festivals in Toledo, and it's a shame that something like this had to ruin it."
1: The second day of the festival has been canceled. Authorities are searching for two suspects. You're listening to ABC News.
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1: It's 2 days to the primary in Maine, and ABC Selena Wang says one Democrat is drawing national scrutiny.
11: Graham Plattner, an oyster farmer and former Marine, is now engulfed in controversy. First, a series of sexist Reddit posts, now deleted. Then, reports he exchanged explicit text messages with other women shortly after marrying in 2023. And the New York Times reporting several ex-girlfriends describe unsettling behavior, one alleging Plattner grabbed her hard enough to leave marks, and during one argument, twisted her arm behind her back and blocked her in a room. Plattner fiercely denies any violence.
1: Tennessee's home to nearly 24 data centers, and more are planned, and some Nashville residents are pushing back on one proposal.
12: The project by DC Blocks, a company behind dozens of data centers across the southeast, raising concerns about noise, power demands, water use, and what it could mean for the animals living just steps away.
13: The environmental impact is another thing that we're concerned about.
12: A facility larger than a football field next to the Nashville Zoo.
13: And DC Block has not reached out to us one time to address our concerns.
12: DC Blocks telling multiple news outlets the facility will not burden local resources and will pay for its own power infrastructure to meet all environmental requirements.
1: It's ABC's Morgan Norwood. Kentucky Derby winner Golden Tempo added another jewel in horse racing's Triple Crown to his resume, winning the Belmont Stakes Saturday. Brian Clark, ABC News.
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14: Good morning, here is your WDOR weather. Today, partly cloudy, patchy fog, highs in the mid-70s, light east winds. Tonight, partly cloudy, then becoming mostly cloudy, lows in the lower 50s, light east winds. Tomorrow, Monday, partly sunny, highs in the upper 70s, light southeast winds. Tomorrow night, mostly cloudy, a 70% chance of rain, lows in the mid-50s, light southeast winds. Tuesday, mostly cloudy, 50% chance of rain, highs around 80. Tuesday night and Wednesday, mostly cloudy, lows in the mid-50s, highs in the mid-80s. Wednesday night through Thursday night, partly cloudy, 40% chance of rain, lows around 60, highs in the mid-80s. Friday, partly cloudy, highs in the mid-80s, and Friday night, mostly clear, 30% chance of rain, lows in the upper 50s.
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15: This is your Door County Fishing Report from Howie's Tackle and Archery in Sturgeon Bay. I'm Lance Levine reporting. Well, there are definitely some kings showing up here now in our neck of the woods. We've had some pretty darn good reports coming in from Sturgeon Bay and out of Algoma so far. Did hear a couple of reports off the island and a couple of reports out of the Bailey's Harbor area. More reports yet to come with more and more people showing up here. But as of right now, definitely some good numbers coming out of Sturgeon Bay and Algoma from the boats that have been reporting in. And it's not just kings, but a few rainbows, cohos, and a couple lake trout mixed in, so that's definitely going to add numbers to the box. The best baits have been flasher fly combinations, but spoons have also been working well for some boats. And like I said in the past reports, I do believe we are on the cusp of all heck breaking loose. Should be one heck of a great year once again out on the lake for those kings and for fishing in general. The bass fishing reports have been very good overall. Obviously, there are better areas on certain days, etc., etc., but overall, good bass fishing to be had, especially in northern Door County, and especially when we have some wind. Howie Shorty tubes, smaller paddle tails, Ned rigs, dark sleeper style baits, of course. Hare and marabou jigs are definitely a must, especially on the slick days. And the spy bait bite really starting to kick in gear, as it usually does this time of year. And still a very good jerk bait bite going on, especially on those windier days. The perch reports, well, they seem to be getting better and better each day as we figured they would as our water continues to warm up. We've been hearing of some limit catches even being reported. Now, those exact locations will never be told by a perch fisherman, which is understandable, but a few good spots to try include the bays of Little Sturgeon, Riley's Bay, and Sawyer Harbor, and, of course, the Sturgeon Bay Shipping Channel out in front of those marinas in and around the edges of that shipping channel. Fathead minnows, crawler pieces, and red worms, the live baits of choice. And of course, casting with small plastics, very awesome way and super effective way to catch a bunch of those tasty perch. The walleye bite seems to be still hanging on a bit, both during the day and at night, with some pretty decent numbers actually coming in and being reported from the casters and trollers alike. The best day bite definitely down to the south, say that Shootover's Dock area and south past Bayshore Park, and at night trolling and casting in waters, I'd say 15 feet or less during the day, and or even at night for that matter, depending on the wind. And some of those fish will slide out a touch deeper at times, especially during the day, 15 to 25 foot range, out a little bit deeper out in that mud. The alewives are starting to show up here. I mean, they've been showing up here for the last, I'd say, week and a half, 2 weeks, which usually means the lull is coming. But as of right now, the walleyes are still cooperating fairly decently. The northern pike bite, that's still going good, of course, according to recent reports. That bite will definitely start to taper off once it starts to warm up. But as of right now, they're still catching those pike. Popular areas include Sturgeon Bay Shipping Channel, the Pottawatomie Park shoreline, along with those bays, wherever the perch are. You know, Sawyer Harbor, Riley's Bay, and Little Sturgeon, they're following those perch around for the obvious reason. Casting and trolling, suspending jerk baits is very popular and effective, along with dragging around large Sacramentos, especially in the Sturgeon Bay Channel with some deeper water. Thanks again to all the local guides, local fishermen, and visiting fishermen that share information with us so we can provide the most accurate and informative report possible. From Howie's Tackle and Archery in Sturgeon Bay, this has been Lance Levine reporting. Be safe, have fun, and good luck fishing, everybody.
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Right here on the Superstations for Door and Kewaunee Counties. 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
3: 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Packet pickup will be this Wednesday and Thursday from 9:30 to 3:30, Friday from 9:30 to 6:30, and then you can also pick up your packet the morning of the race. The event begins at 8 o'clock Saturday morning. 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It has become a community tradition. 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And now these funeral notices. The Reverend Aaron J. Evans, 49 of Algoma, passed away on May 30th. He was born on May 10th, 1977, in San Antonio, Texas. A funeral will take place at 2 p.m. on Friday, June 19th, at Christ the King Episcopal Church in Sturgeon Bay. For the Reverend Aaron J. Evans, 49 of Algoma. Andrew Michael Killenberg, 53 of Jacksonport, passed away on June 2nd. He was born on September 1st, 1972. And on March 6, 2004, he married his wife Jessica in St. Petersburg, Florida. A celebration of his life will be held from 11 a.m. to 1 p.m. on Thursday, June 11th, at Hewn's Funeral Home. A private memorial service will be held at a later date. For Andrew Michael Killenberg, 53 of Jacksonport. Jürgen J. Herbst, 81 of Sturgeon Bay, passed away on May 22nd. He was born in Germany and grew up in Chicago. He was a frequent visitor to Door County and in 1993 moved to Sturgeon Bay. A celebration of his life will be held on Saturday, June 13th at Bayview Lutheran Church at 10 a.m. Masonic service at 11 a.m. For Jürgen J. Herbst, 81 of Sturgeon Bay. Glenn K. Teske, 80 of Kewaunee, passed away on Tuesday, June 2nd. He was born in Kewaunee on August 9th, 1945, and was a 1963 graduate of Kewaunee High School. On April 27th, 1968, he married Annette K. at Emmanuel Lutheran Church. He served his country in the U.S. Army and Army Reserves from 1963 to 1971. He was an announcer for the Kewaunee High School football games. A visitation will take place on Thursday, June 11th, from 4 to 8 p.m. at Emmanuel Lutheran Church in Kewaunee. Closing prayer service at 8 p.m. Visitation will continue on Friday, June 12th, from 9 a.m. to 10:45 a.m. at the church. Funeral service to follow at 11 a.m. Full military rites to follow. He'll be laid to rest at a later date. For Glenn K. Teske, 80 of Kewaunee. Donald Edward Londo, 69, passed away on May 24th. He was born on November 11th, 1956 in Sturgeon Bay, and was a 1975 graduate of Sebastopol High School. In 1979, he married Debbie Lynch. A visitation will be held on Wednesday, June 10th, from 3 to 7 p.m. at Hewn's Funeral Home. A short service following at 7 p.m. For Donald Edward Londo, who passed away at the age of 69. Suzanne M. Leroy, 71, passed away on Thursday, May 28th. She was born on April 21st, 1955 in Algoma, to the late Vincent J. and Mildred I. LeGrave. On September 25th, 1976, she married Bernard J. Leroy at St. Hubert's Catholic Church in Rosaire. Friends and family may call at St. Mary's Catholic Church in Luxembourg from 2 to 4:30 p.m. today. Closing prayer service at 4:30. Visitation will continue at the church from 9 to 10:45 a.m. tomorrow. Funeral at 11 a.m. tomorrow. Entombment at the Shrine of the Good Shepherd Mausoleum for Suzanne M. Leroy, who passed away at the age of 71. That has been your WDOR Local News. I'm J.D.
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1: 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The first winner to completely fill their card and call in is the prime winner. Up to two additional winners then have 10 minutes to call in and claim a prize. Prizes include a $20 certificate from the Piggly Wiggly, a $20 certificate from Jandu Petroleum, and a certificate for a 16-inch pizza from Sonny's Italian Kitchen and Pizzeria. Monday Bingo is brought to you by DoorTran, your doorway to mobility.
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1: For your WDOR local news, I'm JD. Next weekend, Saturday morning, will be the 17th annual Crossroads Trail Run, Door County's first and only trail run, held at the crossroads of Big Creek Nature Preserves. 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Last year, over 300 participants took to the trails, and they helped raise nearly $20,000 to support Crossroads programming. 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Packet pickup will be this Wednesday and Thursday from 9:30 to 3:30, Friday from 9:30 to 6:30, and then you can also pick up your packet the morning of the race. The event begins at 8 o'clock Saturday morning. It's more than just a race, it has become a community tradition. You can connect with neighbors, connect with nature, and help support Crossroads of Big Creek. It was announced on Friday that Door County Sheriff's Professional Standards Captain Carl Waterstreet graduated from the Wisconsin Command College. This nationally accredited leadership and management development program involves a very intensive 6-week residential training experience. Captain Waterstreet is now recognized through the University of Wisconsin as a certified public manager for the Wisconsin Command College. Sheriff Tammy Sternhardt congratulated Captain Waterstreet on his outstanding accomplishment to professional excellence and leadership in law enforcement. To help celebrate the 250th anniversary of the signing of the Declaration of Independence, the American Legion Auxiliary Unit 372 will be collecting 250-plus non-perishable food items for local food pantries, and they're inviting everyone to help them reach that goal. The collection will run from June 15th through the 30th. You'll be able to drop off those non-perishable food items and personal care items at the Travis Price Masonry Building in Brussels. There will be a collection box inside the front door. Monetary donations will also be accepted, payable to American Legion Auxiliary Post 372, and those can be placed in the night deposit drop box inside the front entrance. Again, this food and personal item drive to celebrate America's 250th birthday will run from June 15th through the 30th in the front entrance of Travis Price Masonry in Brussels. Tomorrow will be the first day of the Door County YMCA's Summer Foods Program, as they will be providing free, nutritious meals to all kids and teens 18 and younger all summer long with no registration required. These will be available at the Sturgeon Bay Program Center, the Fish Creek Cane Center, Otemba Park, Sunrise Elementary School, T.J. Walker Middle School, Algoma Elementary, Algoma Methodist Church, Perry Parks, Southern Door Elementary, and the Belgian Heritage Center. For the service days and times, you can go to the Door County Y's website at doorcountyymca.org. With multiple locations across the peninsula, it's easy for your child to stop in for a free, healthy meal. This year, they have also announced an expansion of this program with Meals to Go available in more rural areas. Through this new service, each enrolled child will receive a full week's worth of meals, 7 breakfasts and 7 lunches, which will include shelf-stable items that don't require refrigeration. Those will be available for pickup at the Belgian Heritage Center in Brussels, Tuesdays from 5:30 to 6:30 p.m., and at the Door County Candle Company in Carlsville, Thursdays from 5:30 to 6:30 p.m. Your child need not to attend a specific school, and no proof of income is required. The parent or guardian listed during registration must pick up the meals, and the meals are available to all children. Becker's Healthcare is a national online resource for healthcare decision makers, and it's one of the fastest growing media platforms in the industry. They have just released their compilation of hospital reviews as they rank hospitals across the country in various topics, and Door County Medical Center was recognized twice in these lists. First, among over 4,000 hospitals reviewed, Door County Medical Center was one of the 396 recognized for the cleanest hospital in the country list. That puts our local hospital in the top 10% of all hospitals nationally in cleanliness. Second, they rank the top hospitals that patients would recommend to family or friends, and Door County Medical Center was one of 765 hospitals to attain the Would Highly Recommend rating. Congratulations to the Door County Medical Center and its hardworking staff on this outstanding recent recognition through the Becker's Hospital Review. If you've been diagnosed with mild cognitive impairment, what's the best strategy to slow decline? Elizabeth Tracy from Johns Hopkins reports.
3: Comprehensive lifestyle changes are better than medications to slow, stop, or even improve mild cognitive impairment or early Alzheimer's disease, a study by Johns Hopkins neurologist Majid Fotouhi finds. This meta-analysis of existing randomized trials sought to compare the two strategies.
4: There are new drugs that have been shown to help patients with mild cognitive impairment or early stages of Alzheimer's disease. I wanted to find out whether programs that combine several lifestyle interventions are equal to these drugs, better or worse than these drugs. I compared the results of randomized controlled trials for lifestyle interventions and these new drugs. Lifestyle interventions appear to be far more effective than these new drugs.
3: Fotouhi notes that comprehensive lifestyle changes are needed, including cardiovascular exercise, consumption of a Mediterranean-type diet, and other interventions. At Johns Hopkins, I'm Elizabeth Tracy.
1: And now these funeral notices. The Reverend Aaron J. Evans, 49 of Algoma, passed away on May 30th. He was born on May 10th, 1977, in San Antonio, Texas. A funeral will take place at 2 p.m. on Friday, June 19th, at Christ the King Episcopal Church in Sturgeon Bay. For the Reverend Aaron J. Evans, 49 of Algoma. Andrew Michael Killenberg, 53 of Jacksonport, passed away on June 2nd. He was born on September 1st, 1972, and on March 6, 2004, he married his wife Jessica in St. Petersburg, Florida. A celebration of his life will be held from 11 a.m. to 1 p.m. on Thursday, June 11th, at Hewn's Funeral Home. A private memorial service will be held at a later date. For Andrew Michael Killenberg, 53 of Jacksonport. Jürgen J. Herbst, 81 of Sturgeon Bay, passed away on May 22nd. He was born in Germany and grew up in Chicago. He was a frequent visitor to Door County and in 1993, moved to Sturgeon Bay. A celebration of his life will be held on Saturday, June 13th, at Bayview Lutheran Church at 10 a.m. Masonic service at 11 a.m. For Jürgen J. Herbst, 81 of Sturgeon Bay. Glenn K. Teske, 80 of Kewaunee, passed away on Tuesday, June 2nd. He was born in Kewaunee on August 9th, 1945. And was a 1963 graduate of Kewaunee High School. On April 27th, 1968, he married Annette Kay at Emmanuel Lutheran Church. He served his country in the U.S. Army and Army Reserves from 1963 to 1971. He was an announcer for the Kewaunee High School football games. A visitation will take place on Thursday, June 11th, from 4 to 8 p.m. at Emmanuel Lutheran Church in Kewaunee. Closing prayer service at 8 p.m. Visitation will continue on Friday, June 12th, from 9 a.m. to 10:45 a.m. at the church. Funeral service to follow at 11 a.m. Full military rites to follow. He'll be laid to rest at a later date. For Glenn K. Teske, 80 of Kewaunee. Donald Edward Londo, 69, passed away on May 24th. He was born on November 11th, 1956 in Sturgeon Bay. And was a 1975 graduate of Sebastopol High School. In 1979, he married Debbie Lynch. A visitation will be held on Wednesday, June 10th, from 3 to 7 p.m. at Hewn's Funeral Home. A short service following at 7 p.m. for Donald Edward Londo, who passed away at the age of 69. Suzanne M. Leroy, 71, passed away on Thursday, May 28th. She was born on April 21st, 1955 in Algoma, to the late Vincent J. and Mildred I. LeGrave. On September 25th, 1976, she married Bernard J. Leroy at St. Hubert's Catholic Church in Rosaire. Friends and family may call at St. Mary's Catholic Church in Luxembourg from 2 to 4:30 p.m. today. Closing prayer service at 4:30. Visitation will continue at the church from 9 to 10:45 a.m. tomorrow. Funeral at 11 a.m. tomorrow. Entombment at the Shrine of the Good Shepherd Mausoleum for Suzanne M. Leroy, who passed away at the age of 71. That has been your WDOR local news. I'm JD.
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1: From ABC News, I'm Brian Clark. It's day 100 of the war between the U.S. and Iran. The sides have exchanged fire over the last 2 days, and ABC's chief global affairs correspondent Martha Raddatz says,
2: we've been hearing about it again and again, that there might be some sort of deal. Week after week, we seem to hear the same thing and nothing happens. And again, now we're trading fire again with the Iranians. The U.S. is insisting the ceasefire is still holding, but it's hard to see that that is actually the case.
1: President Trump says that he'll attend Game 3 of the NBA Finals Monday in New York City. And Madison Square Garden says that bags will not be allowed at the game and fans should plan to arrive more than 2 hours before tip-off. In Ohio Saturday, 12 people were hurt in a shooting at a festival in Toledo.
3: Police officers seen applying medical aid to the injured awaiting EMS.
4: There was quite a few people that needed help. And, you know, it's a crazy sight to see.
3: The victims ranging in age from just 14 years old to 61, mostly in their early 20s, at least two suffering critical injuries.
1: It's ABC's Andrew Dimbert. Authorities believe the injured were caught in crossfire between two people having a fight. Authorities are looking for both suspects. The second day of the festival has been canceled. There are 100,000 power outages ranging from Ohio to New Jersey after severe weather moved through the region. Blamed for one death in New York City after a tree fell on a man. This woman said of the winds,
5: it's like a gust of wind that came out of nowhere. It was like something from like the Bible.
1: In West Virginia, 5 people were taken to the hospital after wind blew through a tent at a West Virginia University baseball game. In Madrid,
6: esta memoria del Señor presente en el pan eucarístico.
1: Police estimate 1.2 million people attended Pope Leo's Mass as part of his week-long trip to Spain. The Vegas Golden Knights beat the Carolina Hurricanes in double overtime to take a 2-1 lead in the Stanley Cup Final. You're listening to ABC News.
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1: Graham Plattner, the Democratic candidate for Senate in Maine, is trying to overcome accusations of past wrongdoing that could derail his primary chances on Tuesday, says ABC's Selena Wang.
10: Now the anxiety over Plattner's candidacy is building as the allegations pile up fast. But Democrats in Maine are divided.
11: I feel like his political mission is sincere, and that's what I'm voting for.
12: You sound reluctant, though.
11: I expect the scandals to continue to roll.
13: Honestly, I'll tell you, I will never vote for Graham Plattner.
10: Maine is crucial. To take the Senate, Democrats have to hold every seat they have and flip 4.
1: A suspected stowaway was caught on a United Airlines flight just before it took off last month from Houston. Authorities say he had used a forged boarding pass to slip on board. He was first released with a warning, but was arrested on Friday. And ABC Aviation contributor John Nance says there are key questions.
14: The electronics now that are used by TSA are so sophisticated. So that's one of the big questions here. It's not who failed, it's how the system failed.
1: Police in Bellevue, Washington say a 21-year-old man's being held on $5 million bail in connection with a sex trafficking operation. Police say he was luring women to a mansion and forcing them to create explicit content. I'm Brian Clark, ABC News.
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0: Today, partly cloudy, patchy fog, highs in the mid-70s, light east winds. Tonight, partly cloudy, then becoming mostly cloudy, lows in the lower 50s, light east winds. Tomorrow, Monday, partly sunny, highs in the upper 70s, light southeast winds. Tomorrow night, mostly cloudy, a 70% chance of rain, lows in the mid-50s, light southeast winds. Tuesday, mostly cloudy, 50% chance of rain, highs around 80. Tuesday night and Wednesday, mostly cloudy, lows in the mid-50s, highs in the mid-80s. Wednesday night through Thursday night, partly cloudy, 40% chance of rain, lows around 60, highs in the mid-80s. Friday, partly cloudy, highs in the mid-80s, and Friday night, mostly clear, 30% chance of rain, lows in the upper 50s.
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18: Welcome to the Stillwater Sermoncast with Pastor Christopher Jackson. 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

0: In the name of the Father, and of the Son, and of the Holy Spirit, amen. You may be seated. Today is the Feast of the Holy Trinity, when we remember with great thanksgiving the truth that God is three persons in one divine essence, and one divine essence in three persons. And we could dedicate many more words on this topic, going over the doctrine of it. In fact, many words have been dedicated to this topic. Probably entire forests have been chopped down to make the paper for the trees, or to cut down the trees for the paper for the books that have been written on the doctrine of the Holy Trinity. Probably countless squids have been squeezed to get the ink to write those books. That's not how they get ink, but I think that's a funny image to think about. The point is, there have been words upon words upon words, pages upon pages upon pages, books upon books upon books, written about the doctrine of the Holy Trinity. And what's interesting about this is that, in a sense, it shouldn't be necessary. I mean, you think, Pastor Chris, not necessary to write books and books and books about the Holy Trinity? One of the first books written about the Holy Trinity, a book called literally On the Holy Trinity by an early church father, his name was Hilary of Poitiers, said that. He said, look, the Holy Trinity ought to properly be a doctrine of the heart. We ought to gladly worship the Holy Trinity from the heart because the Holy Trinity as God is beyond the ability of the mind to comprehend. Much less is it possible to express entirely accurately the doctrine in words. We can't comprehend God and his triune nature. And so therefore, when we try to express in words the triune nature of God, we fall easily into error. We tread on dangerous ground, he says. You might think, well, Hilary, why in the world, if it's so dangerous to write on the doctrine of the Holy Trinity, well then, why are you doing this? Why are you writing this book? And he says this. But it is necessary to write regarding this doctrine because of those who seek to lead our hearts astray with their false doctrines. That's our theme for today. How the Holy Trinity, above all, is a doctrine of the heart. And yes, there are sound words that can be and should be said about the Holy Trinity. We're going to touch on that briefly, although we're going to let the Athanasian Creed give full voice to that. But this sound pattern of words regarding the Holy Trinity, above all, is there for this purpose: to protect and to lift up our hearts to God in faith and in hope and in love. Whenever we fail to recognize the Trinity, one of those is going to fall by the wayside, at least. Whether faith, hope, or love. That's our theme for today. Now, before we get more thoroughly into that central theme, let's just talk briefly about what we believe according to the doctrine of the Holy Trinity. We believe, teach, and confess that God has always been and will always be an eternal relation between three divine persons: Father, Son, and Holy Spirit. All three of them are equally God, and all three of them are equally divine and equally worthy of worship. There has never been a time in which one of these persons has not existed. They are all uncreated. And that is what we believe, teach, and confess. We could go on at much greater length on that topic, and it's necessary to do that because to this day, there are people who deny the doctrine of the Holy Trinity and teach against it. Even in our own community, there are religious bodies which teach against the doctrine of the Holy Trinity, and so therefore it's necessary for us to continue to affirm sound doctrine regarding this, but I'm going to let the Athanasian Creed expound on the doctrine more. And so let's get to our main point for today. That it is above all a doctrine of the heart, a doctrine which redounds to faith, hope, and love. Faith. There are people who confess the existence of one God and one God only, and yet they don't necessarily believe that faith in Him is necessary. You might think, Pastor Chris, that sounds like a bit of a contradiction. What in the world are you talking about? If you sit down to talk with a Jewish rabbi and you begin to ask him about faith and the role of faith in their religion, they will be very clear about this. They'll be very clear that faith isn't really a big topic in Judaism. And in fact, you don't even have to believe that there is a God in order to be a Jew. You might think to yourself, what in the world? How can that be? A big part of the answer to that question, by the way, is that it's a reaction against Christianity and the important role that faith plays in Christianity. That's maybe a topic for a Bible study at some point. But they're very clear. You don't have to have faith in order to be a Jew. And this sort of makes sense when you think about the way that God is defined in modern-day Judaism. Modern-day Judaism tends to define God by what He is not versus what He is. There's a technical term for that, by the way. Apophatic theology. You don't need to know that term. So they tend to define God by what He is not versus what He is. And they're very clear about a few of the things that God is not. God is not triune, for example. They'll be very clear about that. They'll also be very clear that Jesus of Nazareth is not the eternal Son of God in the flesh. Now, here's the thing about defining God by what He is not versus what He is. Ultimately, you're left with almost nothing to grasp onto with regards to God. If God is not this, not that, not that, not that, and if you fail to express positively who God is, well, then you're not left with much of a God to believe in, right? That's why faith is not really a big part of the Jewish religion. Now, this contrasts with Christianity. Because we believe, teach, and confess that there are definite things that we can say about God because God has revealed Himself in definite, tangible ways in this world. In the incarnation of Jesus Christ, we believe that God Himself walked this earth. And that in Jesus Christ, we have a direct image of the eternal God and Father, that He is the very image of the Father. So that if we know the Son, as we read last week, so also we know the Father. For Jesus is the way and the truth and the life. If you want to know what God looks like, look to Jesus of Nazareth, who lived a life of utter and perfect love for our sakes, who in that radical obedience to the Father, this loving obedience to the Father and this loving service of the world, died for our sakes, so that all of us who would believe in Him should not perish, but have eternal life. That brings us to the second way that the doctrine of the Holy Trinity is a doctrine of the heart. Because as Christians, we have hope. We look forward to eternal life, to salvation. That is different than some other religions that also confess belief in one God, and yet they deny the Holy Trinity. I've visited multiple mosques in my lifetime, not to worship, not to pray, because we only worship and pray to the one true God, Father, Son, and Holy Spirit, but instead to observe. It's really interesting, at the end of their service, the same thing happens every single time. Usually, it's not their cleric, by the way, but instead, it's the president of their congregation, which, in essence, a layman, who will take you aside and begin to explain to you the Muslim religion, the Islamic religion. And every single time that has happened, they've said something similar to this. That you can be the absolute best Muslim. You can believe all the sayings of the Hadith, or rather of the Quran. You can act in obedience to all the sayings of the Hadith. And you can do all that and still God in the end might say, no, you don't get to be in paradise. You don't get to be in heaven. They're very clear about that. And well, you see, according to their religion, that makes sense. There is no eternal relation to divine persons. God is just this singular entity, so he just simply does as he pleases. But for Christianity, it is something different. We have a hope which the world cannot give and which no other faith can give, and that hope is intimately bound up in the fact that God is three persons. In what way? First of all, we have hope in the knowledge that the works of Christ Jesus for our sakes, his righteous life lived for us, his atoning death died for us, is well pleasing to the Father. And because Jesus Christ is well pleasing to the Father, therefore we are confident that we who have received the righteousness of Christ are also well pleasing to the Father, that even as Jesus Christ is the eternal Son of God, worthy to dwell with the Father in eternity, we who have been made his brethren also are worthy to dwell with the Father in eternity. Our hope is built on the Trinity. Our hope is also built on the Trinity on account of the faithfulness of the mission of Christ, the Son of God. Jesus said that the Father entrusted to him his sheep, his flock.
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6: Good morning. Welcome to the Voice of Door, the radio ministry of Door Bible Baptist Church. This is Pastor Mark Engelbert. I trust you had a good week. Good to be with you again this morning. Let's go ahead and pray and we'll get started. Father in heaven, thank you for the Lord Jesus Christ. Thank you, Father, for world events and what's going on today, how we're getting closer to your return every single day, and how grateful we are for that. I pray, Lord, that you would speak to our hearts today. 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And we'll thank you, Lord, for in Jesus' name, amen. So we always remember that you can find us on our website, doorbiblebaptist.com. I know we're still working on some things there, but for sure you can always find up to date when it works. Like last Sunday, we had a really good message, and somehow the sound never recorded. We had a very beautiful picture with no sound, so that won't be downloaded. 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And of course, my radio broadcasts are downloaded every week as well, so you can actually go back and listen to them again off of our website. Again, that's doorbiblebaptist.com. Remember that we're located at 1607 South Stevenson Pier Road. That is just a mile off of Stevenson Pier Road, just south of the Southern Door School at the corner of County H and Stevenson Pier. Pretty easy to find. And so you can always look us up in person as well. We have Sunday school for all ages. Of course, we have a prayer meeting on Thursday night and a Bible study. We pray for needs that come up and for our missionaries around the world. And also, we teach through the Bible, chapter by chapter, verse by verse. And so right now we are closing out Philippians. So we're in Philippians chapter 4. And I'm sure we'll go into Colossians right after that. So again, it's a really good time to study the Word of God, chapter by chapter, verse by verse, as we work our way through the Bible. So that's always very good. Well, if you keep track of us at all, you'll know that on the radio, we're going through the book of Romans. And of course, we started by the fact that why Romans and John are the two books that are given away the most when we give away the gospel. Again, if we don't do it in a complete Bible or in the New Testament, we at least give it away in John and Romans and explain that many times why. And I started by looking through the places in Romans where it went through very clearly God's plan for salvation. It's actually called the Romans Road. As you connect the dots of the verses, as they lead you through a comprehensive understanding about how to be saved. And but we also said then that a lot of the verses that chapters we started looking at were chapters 3 and 4 and, of course, 5. And then there's a lot in chapter 10. But then we took time to take a look at chapters 6, 7, 8, and now we're in chapter 9. And then, of course, we already covered chapter 10, but we'll go into chapter 11. Some very interesting things that show up in chapter 9, as well as in chapter 11, is a lot of things that are talking about the nation of Israel and the Jews and the difference, of course, between Ishmael's seed and Israel's seed. And that's going to come up in today's reading, starting in Romans chapter 9. But I'm kind of amazed how important that is, especially thinking about where we are right now and the fact that you see so much anti-Semitism, a great, very great hatred and racism towards the Jews and why that would be. And I always word it this way. I always remember that whatever God loves, the devil hates. And so God has a very unique covenant relationship with the nation of Israel, starting with a promise he made to Abraham way back in Genesis chapter 12. And Israel's not always behaved herself in the Bible. And matter of fact, she has a lot of distrust towards God, probably because of the fact that she doesn't understand the relationship that she has with God. And a lot of it's based on decisions that she made. Again, God made a very special promise to Abraham and was carried through with Moses about his relationship. Matter of fact, there's verses in the Old Testament that say that Israel is considered the bride of God the Father. You can't miss that. There's places in the Bible where he says, I have divorced you. But you can't divorce someone you've not been married to. But even in that, he never divorced Israel to take a different bride. He divorced Israel because he was taking such good care of her, and yet she constantly spiritually played a prostitute, a whore, and kept going after all false gods and connecting with heathen nations, and that was very serious. The Bible says that God is a very jealous God, and so he sold her out to captivity in Babylon, And then he restored her with Ezra and Nehemiah. That's when they came back and rebuilt the walls to Jerusalem and rebuilt the temple that eventually, you know, Herod added to it, but it's the one that Jesus spoke in. And so it's kind of an interesting thing to understand the Bible, especially in light of world events. But, you know, God presented himself as the king and the savior to the nation of Israel. Do you remember that when Jesus was put on trial, even Herod himself says, "Behold, you're a king," right? Remember, he says, "What then shall I do with Jesus, you know, the king?" And they said, "We have no king but Caesar." They actually rejected Jesus as their Messiah. It's a very interesting thought, even through the Gospels. A lot of people has a very bad understanding of the Word of God. And all those miracles that Jesus did was not necessarily for us today. It was to convince Israel that this is your Messiah. Make no mistake about it. Even in Sunday's message, I started in John chapter 6. And in there, Jesus had just fed 5,000 men plus women and children. Most people that go to church are very familiar with that, with just a few loaves and a few fishes. But in John chapter 6, then they actually came to him and they said, "Listen, you know, if you're the Messiah, show us a miracle, show us a sign." They said, matter of fact, Moses fed us with manna in the wilderness. Well, that's kind of, you know, bizarre, because Jesus had just fed 5,000 people with just a few loaves and fishes. And so when they said Moses fed the nation of Israel for 40 years with manna from heaven, what are you going to do if you're the Son of God? And again, he already did a miracle. Matter of fact, he did lots of miracles. And if you read through the Gospels, you'll see that that was the argument through the four Gospels, was, is Jesus the Messiah or not? And you'll see them arguing it through very well. Some would say, well, he can't be the Messiah. And they give their reasons why. And they're pretty thought-provoking reasons. And others came by and says, well, he's got to be the Messiah. If he's not the Messiah, the Christ, could anybody ever show up and do more miracles than this man has already done? And that was the argument. And I want to connect you from the Bible. You need to look this up for yourself. But in 1 Corinthians 1:22, the Bible says the Jews require a sign, but the Greeks seek after wisdom. And so you and I should not be looking for signs. Remember, the next big set of signs are going to come up with the Antichrist in the book of Revelation. But for the Jews, it was very common. Matter of fact, I encourage you to look this up for yourself. But in Exodus chapter 2 is the very first supernatural signs that show up in the Bible. Remember, there's natural signs, you know, like red skies in the morning, sailor's dick warning, red skies at night, sailor's delight. There are signs like that. The old timers can always tell you, supposedly, if it's going to be a hard winter or a soft winter based on, you know, how thick the fur is on certain animals, or how soon they start gathering nuts for the winter, and certain stuff like that. And those are just natural signs, okay? Job talks about it, whether the wind comes from the north or the south, and what you should expect from that. Those are natural signs. But when God's dealing with the Jews, he gives them supernatural signs. And one of the very, very first supernatural signs that way, it was God dealing with Moses. God says to Moses at the burning bush, "Listen, I'm calling you to go be my leader and to get the Jews out of slavery." And Moses says, "Listen, you know, you need to use somebody." And he says, "I am. I'm using you." And Moses said, "I don't think so." And he gives his excuses why. And if you remember right, God says to him, "What's in your hand?" And he says, "A staff." And he says, "Throw it down." It became a snake. And he says, "Pick it up." And it became not a snake. And then also he gave him a second sign as a confirmation. He says, "Listen, put your hand in your bosom." He did. And he took it out, and it was leprosy. He said, "Put it back in," and he took it out, and it was not. And in Exodus chapter 2 in your King James Bible, it very clearly says that when you go to Israel, because Moses said, "Listen, when I go to them, they're not going to believe me. How I'm going to tell them, listen, hi, I talked to God at a burning bush, and I'm your man, and here's what's going to happen." They're not going to believe after 400 years. And he says, "Well, show them the first sign. And if they don't believe, then show them the second sign." And so I could give you an hour or 2 hours worth of material ever since that seed got planted in my mind. Remember how I said to you that your best Bible study is just to read the Bible and read the Bible and read the Bible and read the Bible. I encourage our people to read through the whole Bible once every single year, and you just constantly keep building on that knowledge and keep finding stuff in the Bible. And When you do that, you'll see constantly the word sign and signs showing up all the time supernaturally for the nation of Israel. And so that's why when you get down to the Gospels, Jesus Christ is trying to show the nation of Israel, you've been waiting for the Messiah all these years, and I've arrived. And remember, the first promise of the Messiah was right after Adam and Eve were punished for eating of the tree of the knowledge of good and evil. Genesis 3:15 is the very, very first promise of a coming Messiah or Savior. He talks about how that the woman's seed is going to bruise the serpent's head, okay? And remember in the Bible, the seed is always the man, right? The seed of David, the seed of Abraham, the seed of Moses, the seed of, okay, you don't talk about the seed of a woman in Bible terms. And so that's only because they were talking about the virgin birth of the Lord Jesus Christ. And again, I could give you a lot of other verses. In Isaiah, he talks about a virgin is going to conceive and bring forth a son. And again, lots of places he talks about that. But the idea of that, God was going to send a Savior in the fact that he was going to be the Savior of the whole world. But the Bible says in John 1 that he came first for the Jews. But the Bible says the Jews did not accept him. The Bible says in John chapter 1, verses like 10 through 12, he came unto his own, but his own received him not. And they didn't. They rejected him. And so when he came, he had to come with all those miracles to prove to Israel that the Jews require a sign. And I'm giving you a sign. Again, he did that constantly through the Bible. I just could give you tons of illustrations of that with Gideon, with the sundial, with one of the kings in the Old Testament, just lots of stuff like that. And so when you read through the Gospels, I want you to pay attention to that and the fact that that was the argument. A lot of them said, well, he can't be the Messiah, and this is why. And others came by and said, but if he's not the Messiah, could anybody ever show up and do more miracles than this man has already done? And you'll look through that, and you'll see some of them believed, and some of them did not believe. A lot of them eventually came to believe on the greatest sign. Now, one time when they asked him for a sign, he says, listen, he says, I'm not going to give you any sign other than the sign of Jonah. Just as Jonah was 3 days and three nights in the whale's belly, so shall the Son of Man be 3 days and three nights in the heart of the earth. And what he was proposing there was just like Jonah came back out of that whale and went and preached to Nineveh. Well, the truth is, after being buried for 3 days, the Lord Jesus Christ is going to come back out of the ground. And he did. Matter of fact, he ended up staying on this earth for 40 days before he ascended back to heaven, where he's now seated at the right hand of the Father. Matter of fact, there's a very, very unusual verse in Acts chapter 7. Acts chapter 7 is when the Jews stoned Stephen, one of the church's first deacons. They made a martyr out of him. But when they're stoning him to death, he looks up into heaven. He makes a very unusual phrase. He says, I see the Son of Man, talking about Jesus Christ. I see the Son of God, and he's standing at the right hand of the Father. Now, every time you look up in the Bible, he's always seated at the right hand of the Father, not standing. And so what caused Jesus to get up and stand, and what significance was that? And I've done a lot of studying, and I'm very convinced in my own mind, but that Jesus was waiting to say, this is your final straw. I gave you lots of opportunity to accept me as your Messiah, and I just drew the line in the sand. This is your last chance. And after this, I'm going to move on to the Gentiles. And he did. That's why in John 1:12 says he went on, when he went on to his own received him not. But as many as received him, to them gave he power to become the sons of God, even to them that believe on his name. Again, that was the line drawn. Remember in Acts 1:8, he says they're going to go from Jerusalem to Judea to Samaria to the uttermost. Remember, Samaria are people that are mixed. They're half Gentile and half Jew. And that's exactly what happened was after they stoned Stephen to death, instead of accepting him as their last chance to accept him as the Messiah, they actually stoned Stephen and rejected the message. You get down to Acts chapter 8. Remember, 7 is the number of completion. 8 is a new beginning. 9 is fruit bearing. And that's why in Acts chapter 8, you'll see that they go to the villages of the Samaritans. Why? Because he's done with the Jews. And he won't pick the Jews back up now solely until the rapture. Remember the rapture is when Jesus blows the trumpet and all saved people disappear off the earth, right? The church is the bride of Jesus Christ. And it's not based on any denomination. It's based on all born again or saved people. and those become the bride of the Lord Jesus Christ. And then that's why the 7 years of tribulation is definitely Daniel's 70th week. So I see I'm running out of time, so we're just going to go ahead and close. And I look forward to talking to you some more next Sunday. So, all right, God bless. Have a great week. Remember to give me a call if I can be of any help to you. Have a great day.
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1: From ABC News, I'm Brian Clark. Control of the Senate could come down to the Senate race in Maine, where Republican Susan Collins is seeking re-election. Graham Plattner is seeking the Democratic nomination despite past controversies, including a recent New York Times report of several ex-girlfriends describing unsettling behavior by Plattner. He's denied any violence. Democratic Senator Mark Warner of Virginia tells ABC's This Week,
2: if the allegations are true, they are disturbing. End of the day, though, Maine voters are going to decide this.
1: And that decision comes on Tuesday. Maine's primary is that day. California's primary ended last Tuesday, but the state's still waiting on results. Gloria Rodriguez has more from San Francisco.
3: Republican Steve Hilton held a rally outside the San Mateo County Elections Office. He's calling on Governor Gavin Newsom to establish an emergency election support corps to speed up vote counting with many races that could still take days or weeks to call, including the governor's race. Newsom's office responded in a statement saying it's concerning that a candidate for governor doesn't know the governor has nothing to do with counting ballots.
1: President Trump said last week he believed Iran was pretty close to signing a deal to end the war, which is now in its 100th day. But ABC's Tom Sufi Burge in Jerusalem says the sides continue to trade fire.
4: The U.S. military saying it shot down two more Iranian one-way attack drones which were threatening ships in the Strait of Hormuz. Earlier, the U.S. military releasing new video of missile strikes on Iranian coastal radar systems this weekend, a response to previous Iranian drone attacks. Iran retaliating Saturday, firing seven ballistic missiles at Kuwait in Bahrain, where there are U.S. military bases. CENTCOM saying those missiles were either intercepted or fell short and no U.S. personnel were injured.
1: There's a manhunt after 12 people were injured in a shooting near a popular festival in Toledo, Ohio on Saturday. 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
1: Pope Leo's received a warm reception in Spain. He arrived in Madrid yesterday. He celebrated Mass today, and police say 1.2 million people attended. ABC's Marcus Moore is traveling with the Pope.
8: 500,000 were at a vigil last night where Pope Leo told young people that they can change the world with love. And I met a number of those young people in the crowd who shared their enthusiasm for the Pope's visit. And in part, it's those young people that the Vatican is hoping to reach on this trip that will include meetings with the migrant families as well as government officials. And after Madrid, Pope Leo is expected to travel to Barcelona and then the Canary Islands.
1: A California man says he's lucky to be alive after he came face-to-face with a grizzly bear hiking in Montana.
9: Daniel Crago's dream trip to Glacier National Park quickly turned into a nightmare. While taking photos, he saw a grizzly cub about 40 feet away. Next thing he knew, an adult grizzly showed up.
10: I could hear the roar, and I just stuck my arm up. Kind of thought, like, this is it.
9: It charged and attacked him.
10: Completely split open, forearm, just bleeding out. I was just in panic mode, like, thinking I'm going to die.
9: Grego saved by several hikers who came to his aid, now recovering with what he says is a new perspective.
10: Whatever else is going on in life, I'm alive.
9: Dave Packer, ABC News.
1: Health officials in Texas say the hantavirus monitoring for two passengers who were on board that Dutch cruise ship at the center of the outbreak is complete. The two have been isolating at home and show no signs of infection. Brian.
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0: Good morning. Here is your WDOR weather. Today, partly cloudy, patchy fog, highs in the mid-70s, light east winds. Tonight, partly cloudy, then becoming mostly cloudy, lows in the lower 50s, light east winds. Tomorrow, Monday, partly sunny, highs in the upper 70s, light southeast winds. Tomorrow night, mostly cloudy, a 70% chance of rain, lows in the mid-50s, light southeast winds. Tuesday, mostly cloudy, 50% chance of rain, highs around 80. Tuesday night and Wednesday, mostly cloudy, lows in the mid-50s, highs in the mid-80s. Wednesday night through Thursday night, partly cloudy, 40% chance of rain, lows around 60, highs in the mid-80s. Friday, partly cloudy, highs in the mid-80s, and Friday night, mostly clear, 30% chance of rain, lows in the upper 50s.
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13: The Holy Ministry, holy in and of itself, in the fact that God's Word is holy, but look at whom God uses to bring that holy message to His people. Not perfect men, but sinful individuals who need that Savior themselves, and yet God blesses these men to bring His precious truths to His people. We're going to talk about the holy ministry today. Greetings to you. I am Pastor Todd Wirtz. I serve at Salem Lutheran Church at 3339 County Road MM in rural Sturgeon Bay, Nassauwappe. 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Let's begin with prayer. Lord God, You are holy, almighty, perfect, and so is Your word. And yet, Lord, You don't bring this word Yourself. You allow sinful individuals to be spokesmen for You. Thank You, Lord, for providing those who are willing to serve, to bring that gospel message to Your people. And we pray, Lord, that You continue to move more young men to willingly serve You in Your kingdom, that Your gospel message can continue to be heard. We pray this in the name of our Savior, Jesus Christ. Amen. Let's listen now to 1 Timothy chapter 1, beginning with verse 12. Paul writes, "I give thanks to the one who empowered me, namely Christ Jesus our Lord, that He treated me as trustworthy, appointing me into His ministry. He did this even though formerly I was a blasphemer, a persecutor, and a violent man. But I was shown mercy because I acted ignorantly in unbelief. The grace of our Lord overflowed on me, along with the faith and love that are in Christ Jesus. This saying is trustworthy and worthy of full acceptance. Christ Jesus came into the world to save sinners, of whom I am the worst. But I was shown mercy for this reason, that in me, the worst sinner, Christ Jesus might demonstrate His unlimited patience as an example for those who are going to believe in Him, resulting in eternal life. Now to the King eternal, to the immortal, invisible, only God, be honor and glory forever and ever. Amen." This is the word of our Lord. Oh my God, has this weather been up and down so far? Oh, I'm sorry, Pastor. I shouldn't have said that in front of you. Really? That's what makes you reconsider taking God's name in vain? Now, don't get me wrong. I'm happy when someone apologizes for sinfully smearing God's name. But would this same person have apologized if they said it in front of someone else? You know, it's actually sad how, in the presence of the pastor or when they're at church, people seem to be on their best behavior. But then the rest of the time, their sinful words and actions don't really seem to bother them all that much. Why is that? Am I God? Obviously not. Then why do people act differently in the presence of the pastor? Well, probably because I am a representative and spokesman for God and His Word. As a pastor, I am also a minister. The word minister means servant. It is who the pastor represents and serves that is important, God Himself. And it is the message he proclaims from God's Word that has power. Yes, pastors have the responsibility to make sure that their words and actions are in line with God's Word, but the ministry is not about the man. It's about the message. And that's why Paul tells Timothy, God's servants, called to proclaim God's mercy. Well, to begin, we need to remember who the Apostle Paul used to be. His name was Saul, and he was a Pharisee, a religious leader of God's people. Yeah, he knew all the Old Testament laws, along with all the man-made laws of the Pharisees. He believed he had zeal for serving God and was earning his place in heaven. But he hated Jesus, arrested Christians, and approved of them being imprisoned or killed. Paul said about himself, I was a blasphemer, a persecutor, and a violent man. You know, if we would have known Paul back then, we would not only say that he was a false prophet, we would say he was a horrible murderer. And Paul would agree with us, as he calls himself the worst sinner, because he rejected Jesus. You know, who would ever want a pastor like that? I mean, who could ever trust him? Even the prophet Ananias, when God told him to go to Saul and place his hands on him, he said about Saul, Lord, I have heard from many people about this man and how much harm he did to your saints in Jerusalem, and he has authority here from the chief priests to arrest all who call on your name. So again, who would ever want a guy like that to be a pastor? God did. As horrible as Paul was, he was no different than anyone else outside God's family of believers. Being lost in the darkness of sin, Paul tells us that he acted ignorantly in unbelief. He acted just like any other unbeliever who figured they could make themselves right with God. But as horrible as he was, putting Christians in jail and to death, God had mercy on him. Instead of giving Paul what he deserved, God gave him the exact opposite. Instead of sending him directly to hell for his hatred of Jesus, Jesus forgave him and brought him to faith, to trust Jesus as his only Savior. And then something even more incredible than that, God gave Paul a divine call to proclaim God's mercy. After his conversion, Jesus said to Paul, "I have appeared to you for this purpose, to appoint you as a servant and witness to the things you have seen and to the things I will reveal to you." You know, recognizing how bad Paul used to be, we can better understand how grateful he was when he said, "I give thanks to the one who empowered me, namely Christ Jesus our Lord, that he treated me as trustworthy, appointing me into his ministry. I was shown mercy. The grace of our Lord overflowed on me, along with the faith and love that are in Christ Jesus." You know, why God would turn a man like this from unbelief to faith seems ridiculous, but God can change the heart of anyone, and God had mercy on Paul. Here's the reason God called Paul. "But I was shown mercy for this reason, that in me, the worst sinner, Christ Jesus might demonstrate his unlimited patience as an example for those who are going to believe in him, resulting in eternal life." God wants us to see that he cares for everyone, regardless of who they are and how bad their reputation may be. After having mercy on Paul and calling him as his servant, Paul faithfully proclaimed God's mercy to others, through which many more sinners were brought to faith in Jesus. You know, as I look at Paul and how God called him, anyone called to serve should be just as amazed as Paul. I was just at our call service at Wisconsin Lutheran Seminary a couple of weeks ago, and talking to someone I know, I made the silly comment that God must have a sense of humor, allowing me to be a pastor. But that's also the truth. Why would God want me or any man to serve as a pastor? I have used the same words of Paul in my own life, that I am the worst sinner. God should not even love me, let alone allow me to serve as a pastor. The only thing I deserve from God? I should be cut off from him forever. But just like Paul, I was shown mercy. On the day I was baptized, the Holy Spirit brought me to faith in Jesus as my Savior and gave me Jesus' holiness and forgiveness as my own. Now, like Paul, I can only humbly thank God for having mercy on me through Jesus and allowing me the privilege of proclaiming his mercy to many people for 33 years. God alone deserves all the honor and glory. And on top of that, it has been my privilege to proclaim God's mercy to you, so that God can work his mercy in your heart. My friends, take a look at your life and ask, why should I be a child of God? Well, if you use your own judgment, you could always find reasons that you think are good, such as, I don't kill babies, I have helped a lot of people, I am certainly not as bad as some others. But you're only fooling yourself if you think that there is any reason why God should love you. The Almighty God knows you. And just like Paul, you are all the worst sinner. God knows how you act all holy and righteous in worship, but he also knows how quickly you fall back into sin. He knows how often your own life has been more important than him and his word. He knows how selfish you are and how often you love this life more than the life he has promised. God hates your sin, and there's no escaping that. There's absolutely no reason why God should love anyone. In his anger, he promises to send you to hell, which is exactly what you deserve. But here is the incredible news I get to tell you. God has had mercy on you. My friends, never get tired of hearing how patient and loving our God is. The God who should send us to hell is the same God who has showered us in his mercy. He has given us the opposite of what we deserve through Jesus. As true God, he should turn away from us for good. But instead, Jesus humbled himself and became truly human just like us. He came to fulfill his own command to be perfect because none of us can be perfect. He obeyed his own law so that he could give us the credit for his perfect obedience. And then, he became as though he was the worst sinner when he took our sins and the sins of all people and made them his own. That's why Jesus went to the cross. He took our place to be separated from God, to suffer and die to pay the full debt of our sin. We know that God accepted Jesus' payment because Jesus rose from the dead and came out of the grave alive. And the day he brought us to faith, Jesus' holiness and forgiveness were given to us. That's the mercy God has had on each one of us. And God's mercy changes us. It leads us to daily repent of our sins, to rejoice that we have been forgiven and made holy through Jesus. And God's mercy is our motivation to want to change the way we live. For example, instead of smearing God's name in our conversations, we will always want to use his name in ways that shows our love to him and to proclaim his mercy to others. His mercy empowers us to do just that. Public ministers. In mercy, God chooses sinful men who deserve nothing from him to be his own so they can proclaim God's mercy to others. Paul was blessed by God to do that, and it has been my God-given privilege to do that as well. But my friends, pray that God lead more men to proclaim his mercy, because there are so many who still need to hear about Jesus. And we need more ministers to do that. The ministry is a privilege, and it is a blessing to proclaim God's mercy. But for all of us who have God's mercy as our own, we humbly join together with Paul and say, now to the King eternal, to the immortal, invisible, only God, be honor and glory forever and ever. Amen. Thank you to WDOR for giving us this privilege to bring you God's Word today, and thank you to Alan Motquin for sponsoring our radio spot as he and his wife Gail celebrate their anniversary. God be with and bless all of you.
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15: 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The first winner to completely fill their card and call in is the prime winner. Up to two additional winners then have 10 minutes to call in and claim a prize. Prizes include a $20 certificate from the Piggly Wiggly, a $20 certificate from Jandu Petroleum, and a certificate for a 16-inch pizza from Sonny's Italian Kitchen and Pizzeria. Monday Bingo is brought to you by Dortran, your doorway to mobility.
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1: Good morning. How are you today?
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1: Today we're going to talk about Jesus being near. I'm wondering how high you could reach with one arm. How high can you reach with two arms? Reach all the way out. Stretch out your arms to the side. Reach around yourself and give yourself a hug. Good reaching. We can reach Jesus when we pray. Our story today is about a woman who reached out to touch Jesus. She was very sick. She was bleeding. And the bleeding wouldn't stop. And she reached out to touch Jesus. We can be reaching out when we pray. I have a journal. And in my journal one day, I wrote, God is always near. Jesus is always there. He's present with us. So that day, I looked in the Bible and wrote down some Bible verses about being near. In Psalms, it says, God is there, listening for all who pray. For all who pray. In Hebrews, it says, I will never leave you. So I wrote, always near, omnipresent means always by us. In James, it says, draw near to God, and he will draw near to you. In 1 James, it says, if you do whatever I command, I will be with you. In Deuteronomy, for the Lord your God goes with you. He will never leave you. So God makes a promise to us to always be there, to be nearby when we reach out to him. We can say little prayers all day long. When you wake up, you can say, good morning, Jesus, I'm awake. When you're outside, what could you be thankful for? The sunshine. I saw buds on the trees. I'm thankful for the plants and all the animals that God created. At night, you can say, thank you, God, for my day. I'm worried. Take my worry away. I'm happy. Help me to sleep. So there are lots of little prayers you can be saying all day long to reach out to Jesus. And Jesus makes that promise, I will be with you. You could say, Jesus, I'm going on a trip. Keep me safe. Walk with me. So let's pray. Dear Jesus, we reach out to you. Be with me. Walk with me. Thank you for listening. Thank you for your never-ending love. Amen. Thanks for coming up.

Good morning. Our reading today from Mark chapter 5, 21 to 34 really is an example of faith. When Jesus had again crossed over by boat to the other side of the lake, a large crowd gathered around him while he was by the lake. Then one of the synagogue leaders named Jairus came. And when he saw Jesus, he fell at his feet. He pleaded earnestly with him, "My little daughter is dying. Please come and put your hands on her so that she will be healed and live." So Jesus went with him. A large crowd followed and pressed around him. And a woman was there who had been subject to bleeding for 12 years. She had suffered a great deal under the care of many doctors and had spent all she had, yet instead of getting better, she grew worse. When she heard about Jesus, she came up behind him in the crowd and touched his cloak. Immediately, she touched his clothes because she thought, "If I just touch his clothes, I will be healed." Immediately, her bleeding stopped and she felt in her body that she was freed from her suffering. At once, Jesus realized that power had gone out from him. He turned around in the crowd and asked, "Who touched my clothes?" "You see the people crowding against you," his disciples answered, "and yet you can ask, 'Who touched me?'" But Jesus kept looking around to see who had done it. Then the woman, knowing what had happened to her, came and fell at his feet, and trembling with fear, told him the whole truth. He said to her, "Daughter, your faith has healed you. Go in peace and be freed from your suffering." The word of God for all people.

Let us pray together. May God bless the reading and the hearing and the understanding of this scripture by the power of the Holy Spirit. And may the words of my mouth and the meditations of our hearts and our minds be pleasing to you, O God, our rock and our redeemer. Amen. We are now in week 4 of our sermon series, The Miracles of Jesus. And we have seen how the miracles that Jesus performed while he was here on earth demonstrated his absolute power over nature, the devil, and even blindness. These signs and wonders of Jesus testified to his limitless compassion for people and for his longing to be set free from all types of bondage. This week, we're going to be looking at how Jesus performed a miracle on the way to a miracle. The scripture text that we just heard covers 2 miracles of Jesus and will be featured in the next 3 weeks of our series with a break in between for the Children's Sunday. Jesus and his disciples have returned from the country of Gerasenes, which is on the southeast side of the Sea of Galilee. During their short excursion from Galilee, Jesus healed a man possessed with a legion of demons. As soon as his boat returned to Galilee, Jesus and his disciples were met by a massive crowd of people who had patiently waited for his return. As Jesus stood by the sea, a desperate man came and fell at his feet, pleading with Jesus to come to his house and heal his 12-year-old little girl who was dying. The man's name was Jairus, and he was a leader at the local synagogue, which meant that he was a chief official in the synagogue and a prominent member of his community. However, tragedy had struck Jairus and his family, and his little girl was dying. Unfortunately, as we all know, pain and suffering are no respecter of persons. And as Jesus said in John 16:33, no one is insulated from the tribulations in life. Scripture does not tell us what exactly happened to Jairus' daughter, just that she was dying. Maybe it was a horrible illness, maybe a sudden accident. We don't know the details, just that tragedy had struck this man, his wife, and his little girl. A large crowd was waiting for Jesus when he came ashore, and Jairus knew that he needed to get to Jesus for help. He had heard about the many miracles that Jesus had performed, and when Jesus got to the shore, he rushed to him, fell at his feet, and pleaded with him to go to his house to heal his daughter. And Jesus agreed. Mark commented in his gospel that the crowd followed and pressed around them. Luke's account states that the crowds almost crushed him. However, as Jairus led Jesus to his house, an interruption occurred. In the crowd was a woman who'd been hemorrhaging for 12 years. And in contrast to the esteemed synagogue official, the woman was a nameless member of the crowd. The length of her affliction and the fact that she had been impoverished by spending all of her resources on doctors who have only made her condition worse underline the crisis of her situation. She'd taken a proactive approach in seeking out healing from all sources, but no one could heal her. And she had suffered greatly for 12 years. Been to a multitude of doctors and spent her entire life savings, but had only grown worse. She was a desperate woman who turned to Jesus in the midst of her suffering. Now, in the cultural context of this time period, the woman's flow of blood posed a danger of ritual impurity for anyone who were to come into contact with her, according to Leviticus 15:19-33. Therefore, she must have been subject to complete social isolation. It's hard to even imagine how lonely and how desperate she must have felt after 12 years of suffering. But then she heard about Jesus and how he'd healed people. And she thought to herself, if I just touch his clothes, I will be healed. So she went and found Jesus. As he came ashore and Jairus approached Jesus, she was there. Jesus had agreed to go to Jairus' house to help his daughter. Now, I don't know about you, but I might have been discouraged by that, would have thought that I'd missed my chance. Jesus was already going to help somebody else, but not this woman.
Her faith and belief in Jesus was so strong. In verse 27, it tells us that she came up behind Jesus in the crowd and touched his cloak and thought, if I just touch his clothes, I'll be healed. And immediately, her bleeding stopped, and she felt in her body that she had been freed from her suffering.

power to have gone out from him. As Jesus continued to search for this person, the woman then came and fell at the feet of Jesus and explained how she touched him and was immediately healed. There was a difference in the crowds pressing against Jesus and this woman touching Jesus. Again, Mark says when the woman heard the report that Jesus was passing through the area, she decided to act. Despite her prolonged suffering, she refused to give up. Despite not a single bit of improvement and her situation only getting worse, she maintained hope. She held on to hope and confidence in God and thought, if I just touch his clothes, I'll be healed. The woman had hoped that she could stealthily touch Jesus' clothes and then slip off unnoticed. But Jesus did notice her touch. Who touched my clothes? Now, it's hard to imagine all of the emotions that she must have been feeling in that moment. I imagine that instant joy and relief that her suffering had finally ended and that she had received her miracle. But if she had expected to slip away unnoticed, that didn't happen. Jesus immediately asked, who touched him? And then I imagine that maybe fear crowded her thoughts as she was confronted with that question. Perhaps she was worried that Jesus would be angry with her. Maybe she was worried that having touched him, that he would accuse her of ritual contamination because she was considered unclean from her issues. But Jesus kept looking around to see who had done it. And in verse 32, scripture tells us that the woman, knowing what had happened to her, came and fell at his feet and, trembling with fear, told him the whole truth. Jesus' response is filled with love and tenderness as he addresses the woman. He said to her, daughter, your faith has healed you. Go in peace and be freed of your suffering. Can you imagine it? Healed from a long suffering illness, 12 years, fearing that Jesus was going to be angry, and then hearing those words, daughter, your faith has healed you. Go in peace and be freed of your suffering. Did you catch that? Daughter, daughter. Jesus addresses the woman as daughter, suggesting that she now has a personal relationship to Jesus as a member of his own family. From outcast and shame and suffering to daughter of Jesus. Imagine the relief that she must have felt in that moment. He was not angry, not at all. He affectionately called her daughter and then commended her faith and told her that her faith had healed her. Even though her faith was expressed through an action of touching, it was not her touching Jesus and his clothing that healed her, but her faith. In a culture that considered women less stable and weaker than men, Jesus once again overturns that false belief by honoring her faith, as he does with many women during his ministry on earth. And then Jesus acknowledged that her life of suffering from the blood disease is over and blesses her with peace. I just love this story. My favorite part, though, is that Jesus noticed her touch. Jesus was able to tell the difference and distinguish the touch of one who in faith expected deliverance from the inadvertent touch of those who were just crowding against him. There was and still is a great difference between the two. So what about us? In our pursuit of Jesus, are we merely crowding and pressing against him, or are we touching him in faith, trust, and confidence? When we are going through times of trial and suffering, do we pursue Jesus? Do we believe that he is able to help us and to heal us? Last week, we looked at the miracle of Jesus healing the blind man, and Jesus restored him to health immediately and fully. This week, a woman who had been suffering for years had finally been healed and completed her faith journey in healing. She had to wait a long time for that restoration, but when it came, oh, the joy. I can't help but wondering, though, what Jairus might have been thinking in that moment. Was he thinking as he watched this miracle on the way home? Was he thinking, wait, should we stop? We need to keep going. Or was he watching in awe at what Jesus was doing and hoping that he, too, would receive a miracle? Wondering that the same thing might be done for his

daughter. In verse 35, while Jesus was still speaking, some men came from the house of Jairus, the synagogue ruler. "Your daughter is dead," they said. "Why bother the teacher anymore?" Ignoring what they said, Jesus told the synagogue ruler, "Don't be afraid, just believe." A miracle on the way to a miracle is the title of today's sermon. That gives away what's going to happen next in the story that we will cover in 2 weeks. On the way to help Jairus, Jesus pauses to engage the woman. The significance of the miracle required a confrontation and a discussion with her, and he took the time to see to her needs. But there would be another miracle for Jairus' daughter. Jesus says to Jairus, "Don't be afraid and just believe." Jesus had shown his power and authority over illness, and he would do the same over death. And we'll discuss this more in 2 weeks. But we all are so very blessed to be called sons and daughters of Jesus. We are so very loved that he gave his life for all of us so that we could be reconciled to the Father. In our lives, we too will have joys and celebrations, and we're going to have trials and tribulations. In all of it, may we seek to remain close to Jesus, and not just pressing around him, but reaching out to him, seeking to follow him in all aspects of life. May it be so for us. Let us pray. Oh, hail and God, we are so thankful to serve such a loving God who loves each and every one of us so much. We are loved, chosen, adopted. We are your children. Let that sink in. Lord, we are so thankful for that, that we have the privilege to come before you in prayer, the privilege to learn all that you have for us to offer, the sacrament of communion, which we will receive in a few moments. Lord, we are so thankful. In Jesus' name we pray.

0: 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The church is located at 836 Michigan Street in Sturgeon Bay. 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
0: 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WDOR, WDOR-FM, Sturgeon Bay, Wisconsin, 61 degrees in Sturgeon Bay.
2: From ABC News, I'm Brian Clark. President Trump told the Wall Street Journal that he wants Bill Pulte to shrink the size of the Office of the Director of National Intelligence when he takes over that role on an acting basis. Pulte is the director of the Federal Housing Finance Agency. He has no national security background. Senator Mark Warner, a Democrat from Virginia, tells ABC Pulte's appointment would be beyond outrageous.
3: We've seen this president say he wants to federalize or have Republicans take over elections. The idea that the director of national intelligence could come up with a fake piece of intelligence and then use that for an excuse to bring troops into the polls, I would never have believed I'd be saying that in 2026.
2: It's the 100th day of fighting between the U.S. and Iran. Still no deal in place. And Republican Congressman Mike McCall tells ABC,
4: I think that honestly, the Iranians are dragging this out. They want to drag this out closer to the midterm elections. I don't think they're negotiating in good faith.
2: And ABC's Michelle Franzen says the U.S. is working on additional ways to pressure Tehran.
5: A source tells ABC News the U.S. Treasury Department is planning to use Iranian assets to help rebuild and repair any future damage caused by Iran in the Gulf. That could include frozen Iranian assets as well as ships the U.S. has seized.
2: The war having an impact on soccer's World Cup. Iran's team has arrived this morning in Mexico. Visa problems led Iran to move its training base from Arizona to Tijuana, Mexico. Iran plays all three of its group stage games in the U.S. Police in Toledo, Ohio, asking the public for its help in identifying the people who began shooting near a popular community festival Saturday. 12 people were hurt, and Councilman John Hobbs said,
6: there has to be a tone set early on, with summer just starting, that this type of behavior will not be tolerated.
2: You're listening to ABC News.
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2: The Senate race in Maine could determine control of the Senate, and the primaries are on Tuesday, and one candidate is drawing national scrutiny, says ABC's Selena Wang.
9: Graham Plattner, an oyster farmer and former Marine, is now engulfed in controversy. First, a series of sexist Reddit posts, now deleted. Then, reports he exchanged explicit text messages with other women shortly after marrying in 2023. And the New York Times reporting several ex-girlfriends describe unsettling behavior, one alleging Plattner grabbed her hard enough to leave marks, and during one argument, twisted her arm behind her back and blocked her in a room. Plattner fiercely denies any violence.
2: More data centers are planned for Tennessee, which already has almost two dozen. Some Nashville residents are pushing back, says ABC's Morgan Norwood.
10: The project by DC Blocks, a company behind dozens of data centers across the southeast, raising concerns about noise, power demands, water use, and what it could mean for the animals living just steps away.
11: The environmental impact is another thing that we're concerned about.
10: A facility larger than a football field next to the Nashville Zoo.
11: And DC Block has not reached out to us one time to address our concerns.
10: DC Blocks telling multiple news outlets the facility will not burden local resources and will pay for its own power infrastructure to meet all environmental requirements.
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13: 5 after 10, 62 degrees in Sturgeon Bay. In sunshine, now on WDOR, we bring you the worship service from St. Peter's Lutheran Church of Sturgeon Bay. 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
0: Welcome to worship in God's house. Beautiful time of the year, shorts weather. It's nice to have you here worshiping the Lord with us. In these Sundays after Pentecost, we take a look at God's teachings and we see how today the great theme of Scripture, God loves sinners. Why should a holy God love us? One word, grace, undeserved love. And today we'll see that grace on display in the readings and in our hymns. In a little bit, we'll have the Lord's Supper, so please see our announcement about that. It's great to have so many guests with us in worship today, some from Arizona even. Familiar faces, welcome. I had to say that to Becky and Gary and Elena. Nice to have you with us. And everyone, nice to have you with us. So with that in mind, we will begin with the opening hymn, which Isaiah, if you'll click back, they can see it. There you go. All right. 575, we're going to sing By Grace, and it's going to be verses 1 through 4.

0: Please stand. We'll follow the order of service that is page 188 or projected on the screen, setting 3. In the name of the Father and of the Son and of the Holy Spirit.
1: Amen.
0: If we claim to be without sin, we deceive ourselves and the truth is not in us. If we confess our sins, God is faithful and just and will forgive us our sins and purify us from all unrighteousness. Let us confess our sins to the Lord. Holy God, gracious Father, I am by my nature and sinned against you in my thoughts, words, and actions.
1: I have not loved you with my whole heart. I have not loved others as I should. I deserve your punishment, both now and forever. But Jesus, my Savior, paid for my sins with his innocent suffering and death. Trusting in him, I pray, God, have mercy on me, a sinner.
0: Our gracious Father in heaven has been merciful to us. He sent his only Son, Jesus Christ, who gave his life as the atoning sacrifice for the sins of the whole world. Therefore, as a called servant of Christ and by his authority, I forgive you all your sins in the name of the Father and of the Son and of the Holy Spirit.
1: Amen.
0: We continue now with the prayer of the day. The Lord be with you.
1: Also with you.
0: Let us pray. Almighty and merciful God, you sent your Son, Jesus Christ, to seek and save the lost. Graciously open our ears and our hearts to hear his call and follow him by faith, that we may feast with him forever in his kingdom. Through your Son, Jesus Christ, our Lord, who lives and reigns with you and the Holy Spirit, one God, now and forever.
1: Amen.
0: Please be seated. Our first reading for this second Sunday after Pentecost shows us the call of Moses. Yes, that Moses, the one who was a murderer, the one who had taken the life of an Egyptian, and he was on the run. He was hiding out. When God calls him, you might be surprised that there's just excuses that come from Moses. But the Holy God is going to use Moses despite all the failures Moses had. We read Exodus 3, 1 through 15. Now Moses was shepherding the flock of Jethro, his father-in-law, a priest of Midian. And he led the flock to the far side of the wilderness and came to Horeb, the mountain of God. The angel of the Lord appeared to him in blazing fire from within a bush. Moses saw that the bush was on fire, but the bush was not burning up. So he said, I will go over and look at this amazing sight to find out why the bush is not burning up. When the Lord saw that Moses had gone over to take a look, God called to him from the middle of the bush and said, Moses, Moses. Moses said, I am here. The Lord said, do not come any closer. Take your sandals off your feet, for the place you are standing is holy ground. He then said, I am the God of your fathers, the God of Abraham, the God of Isaac, and the God of Jacob. Moses hid his face because he was afraid to look at God. The Lord said, I have certainly seen the misery of my people in Egypt, and I have heard their cry for help because of their slave drivers. Yes, I am aware of their suffering. So I have come down to deliver them from the hand of the Egyptians and to bring them up out of that land to a good and spacious land, to a land flowing with milk and honey, to the place of the Canaanites, the Hittites, the Amorites, the Perizzites, the Hivites, and the Jebusites. Now indeed, the Israelites' cry for help has come to me. Yes, I have seen how the Egyptians are oppressing them. Come now, I will send you to Pharaoh to bring my people, the Israelites, out of Egypt. But Moses said to God, "Who am I that I should go to Pharaoh and that I should bring the Israelites out of Egypt?" So he said, "I will certainly be with you. This will be the sign that to you that I have sent you. When you have brought the people out of Egypt, you will serve God on this mountain." But Moses said to God, "If I go to the Israelites and say to them, 'The God of your fathers has sent me to you,' and they ask me, 'What is his name?' what should I say to them?" So God replied to Moses, "I am who I am." He also said, "You will say this to the Israelites, 'I am has sent me to you.'" God also told Moses, "Say this to the Israelites, 'The Lord, the God of your fathers, the God of Abraham, the God of Isaac, and the God of Jacob has sent me to you. This is my name forever, and this is how I am to be remembered from generation to generation." The word of the Lord.
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0: Our psalm for the day is Psalm 119. We're going to sing the section of it in your hymnal that says Psalm 119C. Psalm 119 is the longest chapter and the longest psalm in the Bible, but it's all about God's word. It's worth so much more than silver or gold. Let's sing in unison Psalm 119C, "Teach Me, O Lord."

0: Our second reading is from Paul's letter to Timothy, the first one, chapter 1, verse 12 through 17. It will serve as the base for our sermon today. Paul writes, "I give thanks to the one who empowered me, namely Christ Jesus our Lord, that he treated me as trustworthy, appointing me into his ministry. He did this even though formerly I was a blasphemer, a persecutor, and a violent man. But I was shown mercy because I acted ignorantly in unbelief. The grace of our Lord overflowed on me along with the faith and love that are in Christ Jesus. This saying is trustworthy and worthy of full acceptance. Christ Jesus came into the world to save sinners, of whom I am the worst. But I was shown mercy for this reason, that in me, the worst sinner, Christ Jesus might demonstrate his unlimited patience as an example for those who are going to believe in him, resulting in eternal life. Now to the King, eternal, to the immortal, invisible, only God, be honor and glory forever and ever. Amen." The word of the Lord.
1: Thanks be to God.
0: Please stand for the Holy Gospel. We'll sing the Gospel acclamation.

The Holy Gospel according to Matthew. Yes, that Matthew, the one who this very section is about, is writing the words the day that Jesus called him to follow him. Matthew 9:9-12. As Jesus went on from there, he saw a man named Matthew sitting in the tax collector's booth. He said to him, "Follow me." Matthew got up and followed him. As Jesus was reclining at the table in Matthew's house, many tax collectors and sinners were actually there too, eating with Jesus and his disciples. When the Pharisees saw this, they said to his disciples, "Why does your teacher eat with tax collectors and sinners?" When Jesus heard this, he said to them, "The healthy do not need a physician, but the sick do. Go and learn what this means. I desire mercy and not sacrifice. In fact, I did not come to call the righteous, but sinners." The Gospel of the Lord. Praise be to you, O Christ. You may be seated. We'll join to sing the hymn of the day, "Chief of Sinners Though I Be," hymn 578.

0: Grace, mercy, and peace be yours in abundance from our Lord and living Savior, Jesus Christ. Dear friends, we'll focus on the words I read from St. Paul's letter to Timothy. I'll just read one verse again at this time. This saying is trustworthy and worthy of full acceptance. Christ Jesus came into the world to save sinners, of whom I am the worst. This is God's word. May the words of my mouth and meditation of our hearts be pleasing and acceptable in your sight, O Lord, our rock and our redeemer. Amen. Normally, pastors do not preach autobiographical sermons. After all, who wants to hear about this guy week in, week out? It'd be pretty boring, and ultimately, it wouldn't be all that beneficial. So it's normal that you don't hear too much about the person who is doing the preaching. Yet here in this letter, St. Paul, the great St. Paul, shares a lot of personal information about himself for his audience, young Timothy, a young pastor. And what I notice about it, he doesn't sugarcoat it. He doesn't sweep things under the rug. He tells it just as it is. And notice, in that verse I just read, he doesn't say, I was the worst sinner. He says, I am. Present tense. So let's learn a little bit from the great St. Paul about grace. You know, if you had asked me when I was 10 or 12 years old what I wanted to do when I grew up, I had a plan. I was going to have Carl's Comic Store. Oh, if I couldn't illustrate or write my own comics, I would at least be able to have all the merch and geek out with my friends, and we would have this memorabilia, and it would be a place where in the back, maybe there'd be some drawing tables where you could even create new stories and adventures. So much fun. That was going to be my job. The store that never was. And if that didn't work, my plan was I was going to play in the NFL. I was going to be the next Clay Matthews. You see, the Browns had a great player named Clay Matthews. He started more games as a linebacker than any other linebacker in the NFL. And I thought, you know, maybe I could be the next one. I'd have number 57. And instead of Clay Matthews, it would say Schrader on the back. Well, it turns out there was another Clay Matthews. You may know about him. He was a pretty good linebacker too, his son. The world didn't need another Clay Matthews after all. God had a way different plan. One job I knew I didn't want. I thought, there's one job that a person who does this job has got to be really good. He's got to be so good. He's got to look the part. He's got to have just the right age and the right hair. And he's got to know the Bible like the back of his hand. And he's got to really love people. And he's got to just be warm and inviting and a good speaker. I don't want to be that. I never want to be a pastor. God has a funny sense of humor, doesn't he? Why? One word, grace. There's not a single pastor, there's not a single teacher, there's not a single missionary or staff minister that ever earned or deserved the opportunity to stand in front of God's people and share the word of life with them. Not a single one. It's all God's grace. God's grace to Moses, God's grace to Matthew, God's grace to Paul, God's grace to me. I love to sing it. I hope you still sing it too. God loves me dearly. God loves me dearly. God loves me dearly. Loves even me. Even me. Because that is indeed the story of grace. And no other person in Scripture that I can think of best illustrates grace than the great missionary, the Apostle Paul. Why? Well, he never forgot. Not one day went by in his whole ministry that he woke up and thought, you know, pretty flawless guy, got a pretty good rap sheet, nothing bad that people would know about me. No one was ever afraid of me and saying, God, not this man, please not this man. He remembered. And he spoke about it. He said, I was a blasphemer. That's the same charge they laid on Jesus, speaking evil of the true God, blasphemy. Paul said, guilty. He said, I was a persecutor. Now, you understand that persecution is not just hating someone. It's putting that hatred into action. It's making a plan to make the other person miserable and punished. And he said, I was a violent man. I enjoyed it. It was something that I was so on zeal, so fired up to do, that I wasn't going to stand for anybody else and their peaceful ways. But I embraced that violence. What was it that Saul of Tarsus found so despicable about Christians? He was a Pharisee, and once this Jesus who had died and risen, and everyone was talking about Jesus, that was the whole talk around town, what would happen to his religion? What would happen to the good guys, the Pharisees, who were so zealous for the legalistic keeping of God's precious law, the things you had to do to get favor, to earn forgiveness? They would be gone. There was, of course, Stephen, the first Christian martyr, a deacon filled with the Holy Spirit who testified to the grace of our Savior Jesus. And as the Pharisees heard him speak, they picked up rocks. They always resisted the Holy Spirit. And of course, Saul at that time remembered as he held their coats so they could get a good throw at Stephen. You know what Stephen prayed? It's the only time in the Bible that I've found where Jesus gives a standing ovation, by the way. He looks up and he sees Jesus at the moment of his death. And Jesus is standing. What a picture. And he dies with these words on his lips, Lord, do not hold this sin against them. We got the great Saint Paul because of Stephen's beautiful prayer. Don't hold it against him. Forgiveness. Doesn't know what he's doing. He's acting in ignorance and unbelief. He doesn't know, but he will. Grace. Grace means you recognize, though you are not worthy in any sort of usage of the word, God counts you that way. Notice he says, I thank Christ Jesus that he treated me as trustworthy. Far from trustworthy, but he treated me that way. And he did this even though I was all those things. And I was shown mercy. I didn't get what I deserved at all. Instead, the grace of our Lord overflowed on me. Who would want this man? Jesus. Jesus would want this man. This is not just about ministry, even though Paul is speaking specifically about being one of the Lord's messengers. This is about grace. That you have been shown grace, that your sins have been completely covered over, so covered over that it flowed over abundantly. When God sees you, he does not see your failures. He does not see your sin. He He sees only Jesus. And that righteousness, God did not come to call the righteous. He came to call sinners right here to be washed clean, to be forgiven, to be given a robe of righteousness. So whether you ever become a pastor or a teacher or a staff minister or a missionary or work in church, you might be a truck driver, you might be a beautician, you might be a firefighter, you might be in some other capacity. Maybe you'll get that comic shop one day. I don't know. Serve the Lord. Serve Him. You've been forgiven. You've been given the gifts and abilities to work at it for Him, to know who you serve in no matter what you do. It's all grace. There's not a district president in our synod that would want on a call list Moses or that tax collector Matthew, and certainly not Paul. But look, God wanted them and He used them. That's the joy that we have. Who powers us up? Who gives us His word of life? It is Jesus Himself. So later this week, I'll go to district convention. I'll see some good friends, some pastors, some teachers, some staff ministers, some others. If anyone were to ask, gentlemen, why did you get to serve in the pulpit today? Not one of them would raise their hand and say, oh, because we went to school. Oh, because we were trained for it. Oh, because of this amount of experience. They'd say what? Grace. Pure grace. That's all it is. Overflowing grace. Christ Jesus is the one who treated Paul that way, and He treats us that way too. Why? Because if you've got the worst, and it's not a contest, and Jesus loved the worst, then He certainly loves even me. When I look in the mirror, I'm like you. I say, I'm not good enough. No way. And I would argue that many a pastor says the same thing when he gets out of bed in the morning. He says, I'm not good enough for this. And the answer is, you're right. You're not. But God, He loves you. And He gives you this chance. So serve Him with that overflowing grace. As a young pastor, Timothy needed to hear this from Paul, this autobiographic message, because he was going to have those doubts. So let me speak to especially the parents and the grandparents here. We have 5 Martin Luther College students going there this fall. It's not enough. We need more. Do you see the young Timothys? Do you see the young Rhodas who are available to be encouraged for working in God's house, working in His classrooms, working in His mission fields? You might want to tell them that as you encourage young people. Sometimes people ask me, why did you become a teacher? My first answer is, I certainly didn't want to be a pastor. And then I say, my mom was a teacher, and I love children. It's so much fun working with children. It should be sinning. It's just great. These kids are wonderful. And then it was my mom again, after I was a teacher, in 1999, who got cancer. And we would call, and I'd encourage her with God's word, and we would sing, surely it is God who saves me, and we would have our prayers and devotions. She beat that cancer, by the way, with Jesus' help. And she said, son, you should be a pastor. Little late, Mom. Not too late. Why not now? Go be a pastor. So with the blessing of my wife and at the time, just one of these kids was around, went back. If you don't encourage them, they're probably going to say, I'm not good enough. I never want to do that. We need people to encourage us all along. So That's your homework. Find someone, a young Timothy, a young Rhoda, and encourage them. Christ died the worst death. He said, put it on me. I'll be the worst sinner. I will take it all. If he did that, then you can guarantee you're in that list. He died for you. And it's the truth we keep coming back to. Grace. It's so undeserved. Maybe a comic book shop never gets the name Carl's Comics. That's okay. God is still faithful. God is good. And he can use you too. Jesus said, I did not come to call the righteous, but sinners. God loves me dearly, loves even me. Amen. Please stand. Together, let's speak this beautiful doxology. The peace of God, which transcends all understanding, will guard your hearts and minds through faith in Christ Jesus our Lord. And let's all speak these words together. Now to the King eternal, to the immortal, invisible, only God, be honor and glory forever and ever. Amen. Let's join in speaking the words of the Nicene Creed. We believe in one God, the Father, the Almighty, maker of heaven and earth, of all that is seen and unseen. We believe in one Lord Jesus Christ, the only Son of God, eternally begotten of the Father, God from God, light from light, true God from true God, begotten, not made, of one being with the Father. Through him all things were made. For us and for our salvation, he came down from heaven, was incarnate of the Holy Spirit and the Virgin Mary, and he became truly human. For our sake, he was crucified under Pontius Pilate. He suffered death and was buried. On the third day, he rose again in accordance with the Scriptures. He ascended into heaven and is seated at the right hand of the Father. He will come again in glory to judge the living and the dead, and his kingdom will have no end. We believe in the Holy Spirit, the Lord, the giver of life, who proceeds from the Father and the Son, who in unity with the Father and the Son is worshipped and glorified, who has spoken through the prophets. We believe in one holy Christian and apostolic church. We acknowledge one baptism for the forgiveness of sins. We look for the resurrection of the dead and the life of the world to come.
1: You may be seated for the prayer of the church.
0: Lord God, we confess that we have sinned against you in our thoughts, words, and actions, and that because of these many sins, we deserve to be cast out of your presence forever. But we thank you. We thank you for crushing our pride that lives within our own hearts, that we would ever try to stand on the basis of our merits. Instead, in your love and mercy, you delivered us from damnation all through Jesus Christ, his goodness. He is preparing an eternal home for us in heaven. He sustains us every day of our lives with that certain hope of everlasting life with him. Teach us to treasure this gospel message that God loves sinners, that we would remain steadfast and true to that, and help us to keep that gospel pure in our midst. Deepen our appreciation for your sacraments, and teach us to look to you for every good and necessary gift that we need. Most importantly, keep us from placing any hope in ourselves, but only looking to your cross for forgiveness and life. Hear us, Lord, today as we pray for Bob Johnson's family, as Bob's sister-in-law, Nancy, passed away. She was given her funeral yesterday in Orlando, Tennessee. And we pray for Cindy Flanagan, who had a heart procedure, spending 4 days in Frederick Hospital of Milwaukee last week, but now Cindy's returned home. We pray for Liz Mertens, who has back surgery scheduled for this Thursday. Lord of love, give the Johnson family the strength they need in this time of grief. Comfort them with the assurance of your love for them in Christ. And bless their memories of Nancy. May her passing remind all of us that we are simply temporary residents here on earth, and quickly our lives come to an end. Yet, lead us, Lord, to use the time you've given us to grow in our knowledge of you and your word and to share that word with others, so that when you summon us to appear before you, we will be clothed in the merits and righteousness of Jesus our Savior. Merciful Father, thank you for blessing Cynthia as she came through her heart procedure. As she heals, grant her a quick recovery. Sustain her faith that she trusts in you and finds all her spiritual strength in you, Lord Savior. We ask, Lord, that you be with Liz, that you hold your protecting hand over her in the days to come, and give her strength. Guide the hands of the surgeon and bless the outcome of her.

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0: continue now with the Sacrament to the Altar on page 199 in your hymnals. And as you take a look at your service folder, you'll see that a communion hymn will be sung. It's hymn 667, Lord Jesus Christ, You Have Prepared. The Lord be with you.
1: And also with you.
0: Lift up your hearts.
1: We lift them up to the Lord.
0: Let us give thanks to the Lord our God.
1: It is right to give Him thanks and praise.
0: It is truly good and right that we should at all times and in all places give You thanks, O Lord, Holy Father, Almighty and Everlasting God, through Jesus Christ our Lord, who promised that wherever two or three come together in His name, there He is with them to shepherd His flock until He comes again in glory. Therefore, with all the saints on earth and hosts of heaven, we praise Your holy name and join their glorious song.

0: Father, in love you made us the crown of your creation. In mercy you planned our salvation. In grace you sent your Son to redeem us from sin. We remember and give you thanks that your eternal Son, Jesus Christ, became flesh and made his dwelling among us, that he willingly placed himself under law to redeem those under law, that he humbled himself by becoming obedient to death on a cross, that he has destroyed death and has brought life and immortality to light through the gospel. Bless us as we receive your Son's body and blood in this sacrament. Forgive our sins, increase our faith, strengthen our fellowship, and deepen our longing for the day when Christ will welcome us to his eternal feast. Praise and thanks and honor and glory be to you, O God our Father, and to your Son, and to the Holy Spirit, one God, now and forever.
1: Amen.
0: Our Father in heaven, hallowed be your name.
1: Your kingdom come, your will be done on earth as in heaven. Give us today our daily bread. Forgive us our sins, as we forgive those who sin against us. Lead us not into temptation, but deliver us from evil. For the kingdom, the power, and the glory are yours, now and forever.
0: Our Lord Jesus Christ, on the night he was betrayed, took bread. When he had given thanks, he broke it and gave it to his disciples, saying, "Take and eat. This is my body, which is given for you. Do this in remembrance of me." Then he took the cup, gave thanks, and gave it to them, saying, "Drink from it, all of you. This is my blood of the new covenant, which is poured out for you for the forgiveness of sins. Do this whenever you drink it in remembrance of me." The peace of the Lord be with you always. Amen.

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0: from ABC News. I'm Mike Dubusky. There is new reaction to recent revelations about Maine Democratic senatorial candidate Graham Plattner. Last week, the New York Times published a story based on interviews with several of Plattner's ex-partners, one of whom described his behavior at times as unsettling and reckless. Virginia Democratic Senator Mark Warner spoke with ABC's This Week.
1: Even allegations back in the late 90s of this kind of activity would end up probably gaining more traction. But again, I think President Trump set a new standard, whether that's low standard is what we ought to proceed with. I think it's going to be, again, in the hands of the voters.
0: A frightening scene playing out in Toledo, Ohio last night. With gunfire erupting at an outdoor festival packed with families, more from ABC's Andrew Dimbert.
2: It sounds as if there's going to be multiple people shot.
3: Toledo police say what appeared to be a gunfight between at least two shooters left around a dozen injured in the crossfire Saturday evening.
4: We've got two patients. Anyone have any more?
3: Hundreds running for safety at the 53rd annual Old West End Festival in the city's historic district.
0: Police are still searching for the suspects in that case. CENTCOM now says American forces shot down four Iranian drones and also struck Iranian coastal surveillance radar sites near the Strait of Hormuz. All this comes after President Trump says last week he believes Iran is pretty close to signing a deal. More from ABC News Chief Global Affairs Anchor Martha Raddatz.
5: We've been hearing about it again and again that there might be some sort of deal. Week after week, we seem to hear the same thing and nothing happens. And again, now we're trading fire again with the Iranians. The U.S. is insisting the ceasefire is still holding, but it's hard to see that that is actually the case.
0: You're listening to ABC News.
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0: Ukrainian President Volodymyr Zelensky is now accusing Russia of striking a facility near Chernobyl used to store old nuclear material. In Washington, some Republicans, including Congressman Mike McCaul of Texas, are pushing for tougher sanctions on Russia.
9: Deterrence is always the key. You know, I was a critic under the Biden administration, not putting enough weapons in. I think we need to put tougher sanctions on Putin. If you want a serious negotiation, Putin has to have pressure put on him. If he is going to make any concessions at all.
0: It's been 4.5 years since Russia invaded Ukraine. In Nashville, more than 200,000 people have now signed on to a petition to block the construction of a data center.
10: The community does not want this here.
0: Rick Schwartz is the president of the nearby Nashville Zoo, and he says he's concerned about the constant noise and light from the data center and whether that will harm the animals. DC Blocks, the company behind the plan, is downplaying those concerns. The latest data center project to face pushback from surrounding communities. On Friday, police arrested a 25-year-old man who allegedly used a forged boarding pass to get through security at an airport in Houston before sneaking aboard a plane bound for Los Angeles. ABC News aviation contributor John Nance.
11: The electronics now that are used by TSA are so sophisticated. So that's one of the big questions here. It's not who failed, it's how the system failed.
0: That plane never took off and returned to the gate. I'm Mike Dubusky, ABC News.
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14: What you just saw were photos and clips from when the youth group went to Winter Jam at Silver Birch Ranch. There were 16 of us, and we got to live together for a weekend. We got to play some games, eat some good food, drink some coffee, lots of coffee. And more than that, we got to worship together, and we got to dig into God's Word together. And even though it's exhausting, even though it can be tiring, it's something that gives us a great amount of excitement and joy when we get to see the youth celebrating like that, when we get to see them going all out in worshiping God. Many people say that you have to be a special type of person to work in youth or in children's ministry, but the truth of the matter is that for those of us who do work in children's and youth ministry, it's more than just managing the kids, feeding them, or providing a lesson that you hope will sink in for the next week. But it's more about living alongside of them and seeing them grow. And this summer is going to be a big deal for the youth. And so I ask for your prayers. I ask for your excitement for them, because our youth group, since COVID, has grown up from sometimes there being four teenagers there to this summer we're going to be looking at a weekly attendance of about 28. So praise God for that, and also please pray for the leaders. All right. We wouldn't have any desire to serve if it wasn't for the growth that we knew that was happening in their hearts and in the minds of the youth and the children. And the thing that keeps the ministry moving is joy. And it's not something that's fleeting. Joy is something that we as a church need to be looking forward to, and that's why this morning we're going to be looking at the same thing that the youth have looked at for the last 3 months. We're going to start in 1 John chapter 1. We're going to read the chapter, the whole chapter, and then we're going to take a look at what John has to say about the joy of the church. Where does it come from? What should be our motivation? And how can we continue to grow it? Because joy is a fruit of the Spirit that comes directly from receiving Christ as our personal Savior, and it's something that's exhibited in us as we are made to be more like Christ. It's not just a feeling, although feelings can be a part of joy. It's not just an attitude, although a joyful attitude can be a part of it. But rather, it is an outlook that trusts in the eternal promises and sovereignty of God for us and for His people, no matter what we face, no matter what happens in life. And with this understanding and with the Spirit's help, joy can be cultured for growth. And we as a church can continue to strive for it. You see, the joy that comes from the Spirit is what keeps ministries going. It defends the church. And as we see people grow and change happen according to the promises of God, we continue working. And this is what we are going to find in 1 John this morning, as we see that John writes to the church to defend and encourage it. He reveals in his writing that his joy is completed through confession, fellowship, and truth that is revealed and lived out through the church body. This is his emphasis for all five chapters of 1 John. He starts looking at the way that confession of Christ, the truth, and the fellowship of the church impacts the church. And so as we study this morning, I hope that this passage will impact us and refresh our perspective of our church ministries in the same way that it was to encourage and impact the churches that John wrote to. So please read with me 1 John as we see what John has to say regarding our fellowship and how it impacts our joy. That which was from the beginning, which we have heard, which we have seen with our eyes, which we looked upon and have touched with our hands, concerning the word of life, the life was made manifest, and we have seen it, and testify to it, and proclaim to you the eternal life, which was with the Father and was made manifest to us. That which we have seen and heard, we proclaim to you also, so that you too may have fellowship with us. And indeed, our fellowship is with the Father and with his Son, Jesus Christ. And we are writing these things so that our joy may be complete. This is the message which we have heard from him and proclaim to you, that God is light and in him is no darkness at all. If we say we have fellowship with him while we walk in darkness, we lie and do not practice the truth. But if we walk in the light as he is in the light, we have fellowship with one another, and the blood of Jesus, his Son, cleanses us from all sin. If we say we have no sin, we deceive ourselves and the truth is not in us. If we confess our sins, he is faithful and just to forgive us our sins and to cleanse us from all unrighteousness. If we say we have not sinned, we make him a liar, and his word is not in us. Let us bow our heads and go to the Lord in prayer. Dear Heavenly Father, we thank you so much for your word this morning. We thank you for the opportunity to be here and to read from your word publicly, to be able to dive into it, to grow from it, to learn from it. Lord, I pray that your spirit would be working here, that you would touch our hearts and our minds, that we would be able to understand your will for us as individuals and as a congregation. Lord, I pray that you would help me to accurately proclaim your word, and that we would be blessed through it. And we pray these things in Jesus' name. Amen. All right. The first thing that we see from this letter is that John confesses Christ. We see that he has heard, he has seen with others, they have looked upon and touched Christ. They have seen his ministry. And in the same way, we are called to witness and to confess Christ. We are not necessarily seeing it in the same way that he saw it, but we do get to see God's work among us, and we are called to witness and confess Christ to others. Jesus says this in Matthew 10:32-33. So everyone who acknowledges me before men, I will also acknowledge before my Father who is in heaven. But whoever denies me before men, I also will deny before my Father who is in heaven. See, we do not gather here today because we believe that Christ is dead, but rather that he is risen again, and we get to see the Spirit's work in each of us because of Christ's sacrifice for us and his sovereignty over us. As a reminder, we witness Christ's work in two ways. First, we witness his work and ministry through the truth of his word, which we try to read and scatter throughout our service. We fill our services and we fill the ministry of our church with God's word because it reveals Christ's ministry and truth to us. But also, we see in real time his work. Through the way that God works in each of us and through his spirit, in the way he changes us, we are able to see Christ's work fulfilled in the church today. And so we can't think that John's message that he has seen Christ's work is only something that he can give. It's something that we can give as well. It's something that we need to be encouraging others in as well. Romans 10:9 reveals to us that if we confess with our mouth that Jesus is Lord and believe in your heart that God raised him from the dead, you will be saved. We have a call on our hearts to confess Christ as Lord to others and to believe that God's promises and word are true. And if we confess and believe, then God's work of salvation is completed in us. And we see this in a little later in 1 John when John writes, whoever confesses that Jesus is the Son of God, God abides in him and he in God. See, we fulfill a calling upon our lives when we witness and confess Christ. So then, as a part of confessing Christ, we are called to witness. We are called to point out the way that God works through Christ. But we also see that that growth and the confession of Christ that comes from him completes our joy. Again, verse 4 says, and we are writing these things to you so that our joy may be complete. John's joy was not just automatically fulfilled. It was not something that just came to him. It is a gift, yes, from the Holy Spirit. But it wasn't fulfilled, not fully. In part, it relies on the fellowship that he extends to his readers. And that struck me. Because as we see that we receive joy through the knowledge that eternity is in our future and that we will be with our righteous, loving Savior one day if we confess him and believe in Jesus, the Son of God who died for the sins of the world, we receive a good portion of joy. But we also see, as John points out, that the growth of the kingdom completes that joy. We see this in Matthew chapter 13, verse 44, which says, the kingdom of heaven is like treasure hidden in a field, which a man found and covered up, and then in his joy, he goes and sells all that he has and buys that field. When we find and give all to obtain the kingdom of heaven, there is great joy. We are reinforced by that parable which Jesus said. There is happiness and joy in the good parts of life as well. As many of you receive joy, I receive joy from my marriage to my bride, from the delivery of my children, from the times we share together, but none of these things can compare to the eternal joy that we have when we turn to God. And recognizing God's work in us should complete in part the joy of our hearts as we recognize his work in us. But more than that, the fellowship that we have is so vital to our joy. We're going to look now at Nehemiah chapter 8. It says this, and Nehemiah, who was the governor, and Ezra, the priest and scribe, and the Levites who taught the people, said to all the people, this day is holy to the Lord your God. Do not mourn or weep. For all the people wept as they heard the words of the law. And he said to them, go your way, eat the fat, and drink sweet wine, and send portions to anyone who has nothing ready. For this day is holy to our Lord, and do not be grieved, for the joy of the Lord is your strength. So the Levites calmed all the people, saying, be quiet, for this day is holy, do not be grieved. And all the people went their way to eat and drink, and to send portions and to make great rejoicing because they had understood the words that were declared to them. In this passage, the law had just been read to the returned exiles upon the finishing of the walls of Jerusalem. and they ended up being repentant. They wept, for they understood. And then they were told, do not weep, for the joy of what your relationship is with the Lord is your strength. And then they confessed God in a later chapter, their stubbornness. And they praised God and made a covenant to Him. See, the joy of the Lord is to be our strength. That we should seek to know and understand the Lord brings us joy and gives us strength, and it gives our church strength. It gives our ministry strength. And as individuals, it should spur us forward, especially as more people come to know the joy that we know through Christ. For as a church, the confession of Christ and the growth of the kingdom completes our joy. And in chapter 1 of John, we see John focus on that, and then we see him focus on the fellowship of believers and how we need to work to bring others into fellowship with God. You see, he's writing this letter. He's building a relationship. He is maintaining God's word in a community. It is hard work. Ezra and Nehemiah and the Levites had to teach the people the law of God. That's hard work. See, we need to work to bring people into fellowship with God as well. Not only does it complete our joy, but it is commanded of us. Matthew 28, 19 through 20 says, go therefore and make disciples of all nations, baptizing them in the name of the Father and of the Son and of the Holy Spirit, teaching them to observe all that I have commanded you. And behold, I am with you always, even to the end of the age. We as a church have many events lined up. And for those of you who are participating, you know, it's a lot of work. It's a lot of organization. It's a lot of perseverance. Sometimes we feel tired. Sometimes we know that we are going to be exhausted afterwards. I can tell you, after organizing and having an earth war for 2.5 hours and then picking up, I was tuckered out. But we know that God is with us when we work, and that we are commanded to bring the gospel to everyone around us. And that joy that we have through the growth of the kingdom cannot be hidden as we are commanded to go. Matthew chapter 5, verses 14 through 16 says, you are the light of the world, a city set on a hill cannot be hidden. Nor do people light a lamp and put it under a basket, but on a stand, and it gives light to all in the house. In the same way, let your light shine before others, so that they may see your good works and give glory to the Father, to your Father who is in heaven. This passage presupposes that we are working, and it is evident for others to see. So we need to work to bring others into fellowship with God. And then also we see in 1 John that the kingdom's growth should bring us joy through fellowship. I can think of no more a joyous depiction than that of Revelation 7, 9 through 12, which says, after this I looked and behold, a great multitude that no one could number from every nation, from all tribes and peoples and languages, standing before the throne and before the Lamb, clothed in white robes with palm branches in their hands, and crying out with a loud voice, salvation belongs to our God who sits on the throne and to the Lamb. And all the angels were standing around the throne and around the elders and the four living creatures, and they fell on their faces before the throne and worshipped God, saying, amen. Blessing and glory and wisdom and thanksgiving and honor and power and might be to our God forever and ever. Amen. A reminder in 1 John verse 7 we read, "But if we walk in the light as he is in the light, we have fellowship with one another, and the blood of Jesus, his Son, cleanses us from all sin." Those who are truly in the light of Christ, through accepting the sacrifice of Christ, have fellowship through the blood of the Lamb, and we will give praise to him together in heaven, but also here. And no matter our differences, there will be one common denominator of everyone who is in heaven worshiping the Lamb, and that is the shed blood of Christ, that we may confess him and give him the honor that is due him. This morning is a foreshadowing of that. We have come to learn from God's word and to give our worship to Christ. And we are in the best of company. We have fellowship through what Christ did. We are together forgiven through what he has done, not through our own works. So we should be joyous today, and we should be joyous each and every time that one is added to our number, because we then have another brother and sister in Christ who is brought into the fellowship of the Lamb. When anyone is saved from the darkness and brought into the light of the truth of God's word, they become aligned with us in a way that brings us closer than we can imagine. For when we confess and follow Christ, we have fellowship through the one we serve, but also in the common dictates of how we are to treat one another. In this way, we see the truth exhibited in each of us through a myriad of ways. The first is that having fellowship with Christ transforms our lives. Romans 6:22 says, "But now that you have been set free from sin and have become slaves of God, the fruit you get leads to sanctification and its end, eternal life." Being free of sin leads us to be sanctified, which is the act of becoming more like Christ through the transforming work of the Spirit. And as we become more like Christ, it is made evident to those who see us that we are in the light and we have turned from darkness, and that we are declaring Christ to the world through our actions. The truth is exhibited through us. 1 John 5:3-5. We're obviously not going to be reading to that passage, but we'll read that passage this morning. "For this is the love of God, that we keep his commandments, and his commandments are not burdensome. For everyone who has been born of God overcomes the world, and this is the victory that has overcome the world, our faith. Who is it that overcomes the world except the one who believes that Jesus is the Son of God?" And overcoming the world is done through the love of God in obedience and faith. If you want to look into more into overcoming the world, you'll see that he actually starts chapter 5 talking a little bit more about that. But the truth of being transformed by the Spirit means that we will overcome the world through Christ in our faith. God changes us. He transforms us. And he is doing that to each and every one of us who proclaims Christ and who believes. And that happens in a couple ways. First, we already mentioned it a little bit, he changes us to be more like Christ. 2 Corinthians 3:18 says, "We all, with unveiled face, beholding the glory of the Lord, are being transformed into the same image from one degree of glory to another." The same image. If that is not what having fellowship with one another looks like, what is it that we should all be trying to attain? the same image of the glory of God to be a part of our lives. Each one of us, in different ways, through the beholding of Christ, is being changed. Galatians 2:20 says, I have been crucified with Christ. It is no longer I who live, but Christ who lives in me. And the life I now live in the flesh, I live by faith in the Son of God who loved me and gave himself for me. It is the clearest act of worship that each one of us can have. To give up of ourselves, to be more like the perfect righteous Son of God, and to live in faith to be more like Christ. To partner with the work of the Holy Spirit to exhibit the fruits of the Spirit which have no moral law against them so that others can see how God has changed us and so that we can be more like Christ. That is our act of personal worship. That is one of the things that brings us fellowship with one another, and that is indeed the truth exhibited in our lives for those who are called according to the purposes of God. So, then we see that us being more like him makes us walk in closer fellowship with each other. Not just are we transformed, but that transformation will emphasize a closer fellowship, a closer walk with each other. This is seen in the way that John points out that walking in the light as Jesus is in the light brings us fellowship with one another as we are being sanctified to be more like Jesus. Ephesians 4, 1 through 6 says this, I therefore, a prisoner for the Lord, urge you to walk in a manner worthy of the calling to which you have been called, with all humility and gentleness. With patience, bearing with one another in love, eager to maintain the unity of the Spirit in the bond of peace. There is one body and one Spirit, just as you were called to the one hope that belongs to your call. One Lord, one faith, one baptism, one God and Father of all, who is over all and through all and in all. We are already united with one another through what Christ has done, but as we are transformed, we begin to act towards one another in ways that the rest of the world will not be able to share with us. This builds a unity and a trust that is separate from how we will behave and react to the world. We cannot share this unity and trust with the world because we have a common bond of peace. Listen to Jesus' prayer in John 17, verses 20 through 23. It says, I do not ask for these only, that's the disciples, but also for those who will believe in me through their word, that they may all be one, just as you, Father, are in me and I in you, that they also may be in us, so that the world may believe that you have sent me. The glory that you have given me, I have given to them, that they may be one, even as we are one. I in them and you in me, that they may become perfectly one, so that the world may know that you have sent me and love them, even as you loved me. Perfectly one. That doesn't sound like any church that we see on a daily basis, does it? Doesn't sound like something that we are able to attain. Certainly not on our own. But as the Spirit transforms those who believe, we will exhibit the truth of fellowship as a church. Not just so that we can have a better time of fellowship together, although that's enjoyable, that's nice, but so that the world may see us working together and loving each other in a way that wouldn't be possible without Christ's work in our lives. This is a unity, a trust, and a fellowship that isn't possible outside of the church, but through the Spirit's help. The close fellowship that we share is to be revealed to the world. And as a church, we have that opportunity, especially in the summer, as the world comes to us. You know, we may be able to send individuals here and there to all parts of the world in missions, in which is good and is right, as we are called to go, therefore. But we are also called as a body to a mission, to be of one mind and one heart in Christ, to reach those who are lost. So, we see that us being more like Christ makes us walk in closer fellowship with each other, but we also see that the forgiveness and grace of Christ is to be demonstrated through us. If we look at 1 John, it's very clear that we are to be open to the fact that we have sinned. We have done wrong. We do wrong sometimes. And yet in the midst of this, how do we maintain fellowship where we are all serving in different facets, in different roles? This can only be accomplished through the Spirit's work in our lives, but specifically by the humility that comes from recognizing our place before Christ. One of the things I try to emphasize to the teens on a regular basis is what the true meaning of Christian humility is. Because our culture has deemed humility to be a bad thing. But in reality, humility for the Christian is not thinking of yourself as lower than you are. That's wrong. But rather, true humility is recognizing your place under God. And if you recognize your place under God, you will never be puffed up with pride. Philippians 2, 3 through 5 gives us an example of this. What it looks like. Do nothing from selfish ambition or conceit, but in humility count your others more significant than yourselves. Let each of you look not only to his own interests, but also to the interests of others. Have this mind among yourselves, which is yours in Christ Jesus. The mind of humility, the humility of Christ, was not that Christ saw himself as lower than he was, but that he knew he was there to serve, to live, and to die, so that others could come to Christ. So practically, what this looks like for us as a church is stated in Colossians 3, 12 through 13 as well. Put on then as God's chosen ones, holy and beloved, compassionate hearts, kindness, humility, meekness, and patience, bearing with one another, and if anyone has a complaint against each other, forgiving each other. As the Lord has forgiven you, so you also must forgive. If we are being humble under God, under Christ's work, we must forgive one another and show humility to each other. Not to say that we don't have our individual roles, our individual places that we serve, and that there shouldn't be an order to things. Yes, absolutely. But instead, that we should be willing to listen, to hear each other, to recognize that sometimes in ministry, ours is not the only way. And in this, we need to be compassionate, kind, humble, meek, patient, bearing with one another. That's a hard one. Because that means that you're carrying a burden, forgiving each other. As the Lord has forgiven you, so we must forgive and be humble towards each other. So then the truth exhibited shows that those who are abiding in Christ, not only have our lives transformed, not only are we humble and forgive, but we also see that those who are abiding in Christ have joy when we see God's work in his people. Psalm 92, verse 4 says, "For you, O Lord, have made me glad by your work. At the works of your hands, I sing for joy." God's work in us means that we will be walking in the light, that we will be confessing him, that we will be having fellowship with one another. And if we do not confess, if we do not walk in the light, then we are not of the light, but we are of the darkness. And that is something that is kind of a sad statement. More than kind of. It is one that should bring us sorrow for those who we see not walking in the light. And so whenever God works, we will have joy. Philippians 1:3-6 says, "I thank God in all my remembrance of you, always in every prayer of mine for you all, making my prayer with joy because of your partnership in the gospel from the first day until now. And I am sure of this, that he who began a good work in you will bring it to completion at the day of Jesus Christ." We should be praying for our ministries and for our leaders and for those who are serving, that God's work will continue in their hearts as well, that it will be completed in them as they serve. And while God doesn't have half-finished projects, sometimes we struggle, and we do. And if we wish to be working with God and ministering to others for the sake of the kingdom and to experience the joy that comes from seeing the fruit of the ministry of Christ, then we need to be deliberate and prayerful. We need to be active and working to communicate the gospel and to lead others to Christ. And this is where joy is especially important, because even when we cannot see the fruit of our labors, God is still faithful. We should be reminded that when Paul wrote Philippians 1:3-6, he was in prison. His prayer and his memories are intertwined with the way that God is working in the church, and that is what brings him joy in the darkest of places. So this summer, as a church, we have these opportunities, right? And while we fellowship, we have the ability to show our love not just to those who are coming to Door County, but we have the ability to exhibit the truth of the gospel in deeds, through our unity, through the way that we are transformed by Christ, through the way that we live in the light and we show our good deeds to the community. But also how we serve and love each other and how we rejoice when there is growth. The growth that we see in each other should be something that uplifts each and every one of us. And with that, I have one final piece of scripture for us to look at this morning, and it's from 3 John 4, which is what we just wrapped up with the youth. We finished 1st, 2nd, and 3rd John, and we need to be reminded constantly of where our joy is completed, of how we should be seeking joy. And that reminder comes from 3 John 4. I have no greater joy than to hear that my children are walking in the truth. So this morning, my encouragement to all who believe is to examine our hearts. Where do we look for personal joy? Do we find it in the way that God works in us and around us as individuals? Or is it in the things we experience, the things we own? I hope not. We need to have no greater joy than to hear that the children of God are walking in the truth. So as individuals, that should be our drive. And for the church as a body, where do we get the motivation to do God's work? Is it for the sake of the gospel and for personal discipleship, according to our Lord's commands? Or is it just so that we can gather together and have a good time together? I hope not. May the gospel stay our focus. May Christ and his kingdom and his glory and the worship of him be our goal. So, as we conform to Christ, our concerns should become the same as Christ's concerns. Our focus as a part of the body of Christ should be the growth of the kingdom and the individual as people draw nearer to Christ. This growing fellowship should be a motivation to us to keep working and to complete our joy together as we grow and as we serve so that others may grow as well. And right now I want to commend you. I want to end on a note of encouragement. We're leaning into summer together. And we as a church have refocused our efforts on the gospel and on leading individuals into our ministries to serve. That is not the case for every church in our community. But if we desire to have a complete joy, it requires that we have a heart for the growth of the kingdom in the same way that God does and in the same way that John does when he writes to the churches. Let us pray. Dear Heavenly Father, I thank you for your word. And Lord, I pray that as we read from it, as we glean from it, as we meditate on it, Lord, that you would transform us to be more like your Son. That we would want to be your hands and feet. That our works would be the works that you would be doing. That our feet would go where you would go. And Lord, I pray that we would have joy for the things that you have joy for. Lord, I'm reminded of how you saw people as they were lost and you wept. And Lord, we know that you rejoiced in fellowship with those who believed in you. Lord, we know that one day all who serve you and follow you will be gathered before the throne to worship you. And Lord, I pray that that would bring us joy, that that would give us focus. And as a church and as individuals, we would be transformed by the work of your Spirit today, tomorrow, and every day. We pray these things in Jesus' name. Amen.
15: Thank you for worshiping with us this morning in Sister Bay at First Baptist Church. We are located at 2622 South Bayshore Drive, Highway 42 on the south end of Sister Bay. We would like to hear from you if you have prayer requests, questions, or would like to talk to someone about how you can know the Lord as your Savior. If you would like a CD recording of this message or

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1: From ABC News, I'm Mike Dubusky. Democratic Senate candidate Graham Plattner has been faced with a slew of scandals, most recently a New York Times report detailing allegations of unsettling and reckless behavior around women, all threatening his frontrunner status over Maine Governor Janet Mills ahead of this Tuesday's primary. ABC's Rick Klein.
2: The progressive outsider, Graham Plattner, essentially forced Janet Mills to suspend her candidacy. But as those controversies have grown around Plattner, Mills herself has reminded people she's actually still on the ballot on Tuesday. She's being talked about as a potential backup candidate should Plattner decide to drop out.
1: Whoever wins on Tuesday will face Republican Senator Susan Collins, who served in the Senate for nearly 30 years. The suspects in last night's shooting at a festival in Toledo, Ohio, are still on the run, with this urgent plea coming from the city's director of public safety.
3: I am imploring my fellow Toledoans to look through your cell phone video and reach out to TPD and help them catch the people who did this.
1: The shooting left at least 12 people with gunshot wounds. Two are in critical condition. One of Iran's top negotiators, Mohammed Bagher Gabilaf, now says the U.S. blockade in the Strait of Hormuz is turning American bases in the region into legitimate targets. This is the shaky ceasefire between the two countries faces another test.
4: The U.S. military saying it shot down two more Iranian one-way attack drones which were threatening ships in the Strait of Hormuz. Earlier, the U.S. military releasing new video of missile strikes on Iranian coastal radar systems this weekend, a response to previous Iranian drone attacks. Iran retaliating Saturday, firing seven ballistic missiles at Kuwait and Bahrain, where there are U.S. military bases. CENTCOM saying those missiles were either intercepted or fell short and no U.S. personnel were injured.
1: ABC's Tom Sufi Burridge in Jerusalem. Today marks 100 days since the start of the war in Iran. This is ABC News.
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1: Ukrainian President Volodymyr Zelensky is accusing Russia of deliberately targeting a facility near Chernobyl, which is used to store spent nuclear fuel. It follows days of Ukrainian strikes on St. Petersburg. Zelensky is in London right now to meet with European leaders. In Japan, the search for a missing Alabama man ends in tragedy.
8: Missing American student James Weston Higginbotham has been found dead in the mountains of Kyoto. He was vacationing in Japan with his family. Kyoto police told ABC News his body was discovered by a volunteer searcher over the weekend. The cause of death has not been released, but investigators say foul play is not suspected. Police had previously assessed that the 20-year-old likely left his family intentionally. Anthony Trotter, ABC News, Tokyo.
1: Pope Leo is continuing his week-long trip to Spain. The Pope leading an open-air mass in the Spanish capital of Madrid today. It's the first papal visit to Spain in about 15 years. It was a celebration of the mullet in Copenhagen this weekend. That is the business in the front, party in the back haircut. Competitor Martin Seldhoff.
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1: 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I'm Mike Dubusky, ABC News.
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0: Five after 12, 65 degrees in Sturgeon Bay, 67 in Menominee, 64 in Manitowoc, 65 in Two Rivers. Here's a look at your WDOR weather. For today, sunny, highs in the mid-70s, light east winds. Tonight, partly cloudy, then becoming mostly cloudy, lows in the lower 50s. Tomorrow, Monday, mostly cloudy, then becoming partly cloudy, highs in the upper 70s. Monday night, mostly cloudy, 90% chance of rain, showers and a slight chance of thunderstorms after midnight, lows in the mid-50s. Tuesday, mostly cloudy, then becoming partly cloudy, highs in the lower 80s, falling into the mid-70s in the afternoon. Tuesday night and Wednesday, mostly cloudy, lows in the mid-50s, highs in the mid-80s, and Wednesday night, 80% chance of rain, lows in the upper 50s. 65 degrees in Sturgeon Bay.
11: I'm Nick DeLuca. What a game three of the Stanley Cup Final. The Vegas Golden Knights take a 2-1 series lead on the Hurricanes in double overtime. 5-4 the final. Shea Theodore game winner off the back wall and in. Vegas scoring four times in the second period, including a hat trick from Mitch Marner. Carolina responding with four straight in the third, 3:39 to set a Cup Final record. VGK staying with it. ESPN NHL analyst Eric Johnson says they deserve lots of credit.
12: They had two taken off the board, one with a coach's challenge for goal interference, another for offside. So they put up seven and had two off the board. So give Vegas credit for sticking with it. You have to have a short memory in the Stanley Cup playoffs. Exactly what they did. They find a way to win, and they get a 2-1 series lead.
11: Johnson on SportsCenter. Marner making some history with the fastest hat trick in a Stanley Cup final at 6:10, beating the previous record held by Canadiens legend Maurice Rocket Richard, set back in 1957. Game four, Tuesday night in Las Vegas. In baseball, the Mets called infielder Jorge Polanco back from his rehab assignment after experiencing ankle soreness. Polanco placed on the IL on April 15th, signed a 2-year, $40 million contract in the offseason, has appeared in just 14 games for the Mets, hitting .179. This is Polanco's seventh stint on the injured list since the 2022 season. Yankees and Red Sox rained out in the Bronx yesterday. New York adding another injury. Catcher Austin Wells heading to the IL with cervical headaches. Wells reported neck stiffness leading to a headache. Entering Saturday, Wells is .533 OPS, ranking 212th out of 217 players with 160 appearances.
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16: 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We also have a variety of what we call bouncies, and they're birds, and they're bugs, and one's a tin man, and some of them are solar. There's also a variety of flapping birds to hang on hooks or near trees. We also have flapping bird stakes. And then one of our favorites that we sold out of early last year, what we've stocked a lot more patterns and colors of, are these wooden bobbing head bird chimes. So when the wind blows a certain way, it not only makes like a bamboo chime sound, but the bird actually looks like it's moving.
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0: For your WDOR local news, I'm JD. Next weekend, Saturday morning, will be the 17th annual Crossroads Trail Run, Door County's first and only trail run, held at the crossroads of Big Creek Nature Preserves. Runners and walkers may choose from the 2K, 5K, or 10K routes. Last year, over 300 participants took to the trails, and they helped raise nearly $20,000 to support Crossroads programming. Registration is $35 through this coming Friday, and then it's $40 on race day. For children ages 8 to 14, the cost is $15, and you can register online at crossroadsrun.com. Packet pickup will be this Wednesday and Thursday from 9:30 to 3:30, Friday from 9:30 to 6:30, and then you can also pick up your packet the morning of the race. The event begins at 8 o'clock Saturday morning. It's more than just a race. It has become a community tradition. You can connect with neighbors, connect with nature, and help support Crossroads of Big Creek. It was announced on Friday that Door County Sheriff's Professional Standards Captain Carl Waterstreet graduated from the Wisconsin Command College. This nationally accredited leadership and management development program involves a very intensive 6-week residential training experience. Captain Waterstreet is now recognized through the University of Wisconsin as a certified public manager for the Wisconsin Command College. Sheriff Tammy Sternhardt congratulated Captain Waterstreet on his outstanding accomplishment to professional excellence and leadership in law enforcement. To help celebrate the 250th anniversary of the signing of the Declaration of Independence, the American Legion Auxiliary Unit 372 will be collecting 250-plus non-perishable food items for local food pantries, and they're inviting everyone to help them reach that goal. The collection will run from June 15th through the 30th. You'll be able to drop off those non-perishable food items and personal care items at the Travis Price Masonry Building in Brussels. There will be a collection box inside the front door. Monetary donations will also be accepted, payable to American Legion Auxiliary Post 372. And those can be placed in the night deposit drop box inside the front entrance. Again, this food and personal item drive to celebrate America's 250th birthday will run from June 15th through the 30th in the front entrance of Travis Price Masonry in Brussels. Tomorrow will be the first day of the Door County YMCA's Summer Foods Program, as they will be providing free, nutritious meals to all kids and teens 18 and younger all summer long with no registration required. These will be available at the Sturgeon Bay Program Center, the Fish Creek Cane Center, Otemba Park, Sunrise Elementary School, T.J. Walker Middle School, Algoma Elementary, Algoma Methodist Church, Perry Parks, Southern Door Elementary, and the Belgian Heritage Center. For the service days and times, you can go to the Door County Y's website at doorcountyymca.org. With multiple locations across the peninsula, it's easy for your child to stop in for a free, healthy meal. This year, they have also announced an expansion of this program with Meals to Go, available in more rural areas. Through this new service, each enrolled child will receive a full week's worth of meals, 7 breakfasts and 7 lunches, which will include shelf-stable items that don't require refrigeration. Those will be available for pickup at the Belgian Heritage Center in Brussels, Tuesdays from 5:30 to 6:30 p.m., and at the Door County Candle Company in Carlsville, Thursdays from 5:30 to 6:30 p.m. Your child need not to attend a specific school, and no proof of income is required. The parent or guardian listed during registration must pick up the meals, and the meals are available to all children. Becker's Healthcare is a national online resource for healthcare decision makers, and it's one of the fastest growing media platforms in the industry. They have just released their compilation of hospital reviews as they rank hospitals across the country in various topics, and Door County Medical Center was recognized twice in these lists. First, among over 4,000 hospitals reviewed, Door County Medical Center was one of the 396 recognized for the cleanest hospital in the country list. That puts our local hospital in the top 10% of all hospitals nationally in cleanliness. Second, they rank the top hospitals that patients would recommend to family or friends, and Door County Medical Center was one of 765 hospitals to attain the Would Highly Recommend rating. Congratulations to the Door County Medical Center and its hardworking staff on this outstanding recent recognition through the Becker's Hospital Review. If you've been diagnosed with mild cognitive impairment, what's the best strategy to slow decline? Elizabeth Tracy from Johns Hopkins reports.
19: Comprehensive lifestyle changes are better than medications to slow, stop, or even improve mild cognitive impairment or early Alzheimer's disease, a study by Johns Hopkins neurologist Majid Fotouhi finds. This meta-analysis of existing randomized trials sought to compare the two strategies.
20: There are new drugs that have been shown to help patients with mild cognitive impairment or early stages of Alzheimer's disease. I wanted to find out whether programs that combine several lifestyle interventions are equal to these drugs, better or worse than these drugs. I compared the results of randomized controlled trials for lifestyle interventions and these new drugs. Lifestyle interventions appear to be far more effective than these new drugs.
19: Fotouhi notes that comprehensive lifestyle changes are needed, including cardiovascular exercise, consumption of a Mediterranean-type diet, and other interventions. At Johns Hopkins, I'm Elizabeth Tracy.
0: And now these funeral notices. The Reverend Aaron J. Evans, 49 of Algoma, passed away on May 30th. He was born on May 10th, 1977, in San Antonio, Texas. A funeral will take place at 2 p.m. on Friday, June 19th, at Christ the King Episcopal Church in Sturgeon Bay. For the Reverend Aaron J. Evans, 49 of Algoma. Andrew Michael Killenberg, 53 of Jacksonport, passed away on June 2nd. He was born on September 1st, 1972, and on March 6, 2004, he married his wife Jessica in St. Petersburg, Florida. A celebration of his life will be held from 11 a.m. to 1 p.m. on Thursday, June 11th, at Hewn's Funeral Home. A private memorial service will be held at a later date. For Andrew Michael Killenberg, 53 of Jacksonport. Jürgen J. Herbst, 81 of Sturgeon Bay, passed away on May 22nd. He was born in Germany and grew up in Chicago. He was a frequent visitor to Door County and in 1993, moved to Sturgeon Bay. A celebration of his life will be held on Saturday, June 13th, at Bayview Lutheran Church at 10 a.m. Masonic service at 11 a.m. For Jürgen J. Herbst, 81 of Sturgeon Bay. Glenn K. Teske, 80 of Kewaunee, passed away on Tuesday, June 2nd. He was born in Kewaunee on August 9th, 1945. And was a 1963 graduate of Kewaunee High School. On April 27th, 1968, he married Annette Kay at Emmanuel Lutheran Church. He served his country in the U.S. Army and Army Reserves from 1963 to 1971. He was an announcer for the Kewaunee High School football games. A visitation will take place on Thursday, June 11th, from 4 to 8 p.m. at Emmanuel Lutheran Church in Kewaunee. Closing prayer service at 8 p.m. Visitation will continue on Friday, June 12th, from 9 a.m. to 10:45 a.m. at the church. Funeral service to follow at 11 a.m. Full military rites to follow. He'll be laid to rest at a later date. For Glenn K. Teske, 80 of Kewaunee. Donald Edward Londo, 69, passed away on May 24th. He was born on November 11th, 1956 in Sturgeon Bay, and was a 1975 graduate of Sebastopol High School. In 1979, he married Debbie Lynch. A visitation will be held on Wednesday, June 10th, from 3 to 7 p.m. at Hewn's Funeral Home. A short service following at 7 p.m. for Donald Edward Londo, who passed away at the age of 69. Suzanne M. Leroy, 71, passed away on Thursday, May 28th. She was born on April 21st, 1955 in Algoma, to the late Vincent J. and Mildred I. LeGrave. On September 25th, 1976, she married Bernard J. Leroy at St. Hubert's Catholic Church in Rosaire. Friends and family may call at St. Mary's Catholic Church in Luxembourg from 2 to 4:30 p.m. today. Closing prayer service at 4:30. Visitation will continue at the church from 9 to 10:45 a.m. tomorrow. Funeral at 11 a.m. tomorrow. Entombment at the Shrine of the Good Shepherd Mausoleum for Suzanne M. Leroy, who passed away at the age of 71. That has been your WDOR local news. I'm JD.
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0: It is week number 5 in the Door County Baseball League. 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Washington Island at Institute, Bailey's Harbor at Egg Harbor, West Jacksonport at Sister Bay, and Maplewood at Kohlberg. 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Once again, Washington Island at Institute, Bailey's Harbor at Egg Harbor, West Jacksonport at Sister Bay, and Maplewood at Kohlberg. 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
1: 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It is week number 5 in the Door County Baseball League. 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

0: Previous record held by Canadiens legend Maurice Rocket Richard set back in 1957. Game 4, Tuesday night in Las Vegas. In baseball, the Mets called infielder Jorge Polanco back from his rehab assignment after experiencing ankle soreness. Polanco placed on the IL on April 15th, signed a two-year, $40 million contract in the offseason. Has appeared in just 14 games for the Mets, hitting 179. This is Polanco's seventh stint on the injured list since the 2022 season. Yankees and Red Sox rained out in the Bronx yesterday. New York adding another injury. Catcher Austin Wells heading to the IL with cervical headaches. Wells reported neck stiffness leading to a headache. Entering Saturday, Wells is 533 OPS, ranking 212th out of 217 players with 160 appearances.
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1: 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In Algoma at the BP Express on the corner of Highway 4254 or at the JP Citgo on 4th Street. Next week we're playing with orange colored cards. No purchase is necessary. The cards are free, but you must be at least 18 years of age to play. The first winner to completely fill their card and call in is the prime winner. Up to two additional winners then have 10 minutes to call in and claim a prize. Prizes include a $20 certificate from the Piggly Wiggly, a $20 certificate from Jandu Petroleum, and a certificate for a 16-inch pizza from Sonny's Italian Kitchen and Pizzeria. Monday Bingo is brought to you by Dortran, your doorway to mobility.
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1: From ABC News, I'm Mike Dubusky. Today marks 100 days of the war with Iran, with the ceasefire between the U.S. and Iran continuing to be tested. Meanwhile, Israel is once again stepping up its attacks in Lebanon. ABC's Tom Sufi Burridge reports from Jerusalem.
2: Early this morning, we got reports from Israeli officials that there had been two launches of unidentified projectiles or drones into northern Israel by Hezbollah. And then this news that Israel has launched pretty significant airstrikes into Dahya, that southern neighborhood of the Lebanese capital, a stronghold of Hezbollah.
1: Israel says the strikes are in retaliation for Hezbollah attacks targeting northern Israel. Today, Iranian officials say Israel's violence in Lebanon, as well as the continued American blockade in the Strait of Hormuz, is only making U.S. bases in the region more of a target. An outdoor festival in Toledo, Ohio, was marred with violence last night when a gunfire erupted, injuring dozens of people. George Krall is Toledo's director of public safety.
3: This is one of the most iconic festivals in Toledo, and it's a shame that something like this had to ruin it.
1: Police are still searching for the suspects in that incident. Tuesday will be a big day for Democrats. With a closely watched Senate primary in Maine, Graham Plattner is leading, but his campaign has also been hit with several scandals, including allegations of unsettling behavior towards women, according to the New York Times. ABC's Rick Klein has more.
4: Maine is pretty much a must-win for Democrats if they're going to have any chance at all of taking the Senate. These are the most competitive seats on the ballot in November. It is an absolutely brutal map for Democrats. They have to not only hold on to the seats that they already hold, sure thing, also pick up four additional seats that are now held by Republicans.
1: Plattner is leading Maine Governor Janet Mills in polling. 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
1: New backlash to data centers, this time over a proposed project in Tennessee.
9: A planned data center to be built next to the Nashville Zoo has drawn criticism from local residents, including country star Brad Paisley.
10: Can't think of a worse place, honestly, that you could stick something like a data center.
9: As AI and the data centers that power the technology become a national issue, Senator Mark Warner tells ABC his Democratic Party can lead the way.
11: There's positive, but there's also a deep underbelly here.
9: A Gallup poll earlier this year found that 7 in 10 Americans oppose data centers being built near their homes. Brian Clark, ABC News.
1: An update to that cave rescue in Laos, where now at least the last 4 international rescuers are going home, suspending their 2-week search for 2 miners still missing inside that flooded cave. More from ABC's Rachel Scott.
12: A dive coordinator telling ABC News that the cave entrance became too unstable and that the risk to rescuers was too high. Hope of finding the 2 men alive is now very low, though a local team says it will keep pumping water from that cave and that it is not giving up.
1: 5 of those miners have already been rescued. And severe storms across the Northeast yesterday left at least 1 person dead from a falling tree in New York City. Today, a flooding threat is in effect for a wide swath of the Mississippi River Valley. Meanwhile, severe storms also possible for parts of the northern plains from Northeast Wyoming through North Dakota. Mike Dubusky, ABC News.
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0: 5 after 2, 70 degrees in Sturgeon Bay, 62 in Algoma, and 70 in Fish Creek. Here's a look at your weather forecast. Today, partly cloudy, highs in the mid-70s, lightest winds. Tonight, partly cloudy, then becoming mostly cloudy, lows in the lower 50s, lightest winds. Tomorrow, Monday, mostly cloudy, then becoming partly cloudy, highs in the upper 70s. Tomorrow night, mostly cloudy, 90% chance of rain with a chance of thunderstorms, lows in the mid-50s. Tuesday, mostly cloudy, then becoming partly cloudy, highs in the lower 80s, falling into the mid-70s in the afternoon. Tuesday night, Wednesday, mostly cloudy, lows in the mid-50s, highs in the mid-80s. 70 degrees in Sturgeon Bay, 62 in Algoma, and 70 in Fish Creek. 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
14: I'm Nick DeLuca. What a Game 3 of the Stanley Cup Final. The Vegas Golden Knights take a 2-1 series lead on the Hurricanes in double overtime. 5-4 the final. Shea Theodore game winner off the back wall and in. Vegas scoring 4 times in the second period, including a hat trick from Mitch Marner. Carolina responding with 4 straight in the third, 3 in 39 seconds to set a Cup Final record. VGK staying with it. ESPN NHL analyst Eric Johnson says they deserve lots of credit.
15: They had 2 taken off the board, one with a coach's challenge for goal interference, another for offside. So they put up 7 and had 2 off the board. So give Vegas credit for sticking with it. You have to have a short memory in the Stanley Cup playoffs. Exactly what they did. They find a way to win, and they get a 2-1 series lead.
14: Johnson on SportsCenter. Marner making some history with the fastest hat trick in the Stanley Cup final at 6 minutes and 10 seconds, beating the

0: in New York, adding another injury. Catcher Austin Wells heading to the IL with cervical headaches. Wells reported neck stiffness leading to a headache. Entering Saturday, Wells is 533 OPS, ranking 212th out of 217 players with 160 appearances.
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larger photograph. To some old gray-bearded men sitting on a bench outside a general store. They said, yes, she's been here, but their memory wasn't clear. Was it yesterday? No, wait, the day before. Finally got a ride with a preacher man who asked, were you bound on such a cold, dark afternoon? As we drove on through the rain, as he listened, I explained, and he left me

0: I'm Mike Dubusky. Right now, the Israeli military says it's intercepting incoming fire from Iran. It comes after Israel struck Hezbollah targets in Beirut, Lebanon recently, which itself was retaliation for Hezbollah attacks targeting northern Israel. It's all threatening any attempt at peace in the region, now 100 days into the conflict with Iran.
1: The ceasefire between the U.S. and Iran around the Strait of Hormuz and in the Gulf is already pretty tenuous. We've seen that within the last 48 hours, the Iranians and the U.S. military exchanging pretty significant fire. The U.S. military insisting it is taking a defensive posture and attacking Iran to deter further attacks.
0: ABC's Tom Sufi Burridge in Jerusalem. The latest volley of strikes from Iran to Israel marked the first move like this since the ceasefire was established. When asked about the escalating tensions in the Middle East, Republican Representative Mike McCaul of Texas told ABC's This Week,
2: I think that honestly, that the Iranians are dragging this out. They want to drag this out closer to the midterm elections. I don't think they're negotiating in good faith.
0: Less than 2 days to go now before the Democratic Senate primary in Maine, with candidate Graham Plattner continuing to face questions about his treatment of women. It follows a New York Times report this week that alleges unsettling and reckless behavior. Virginia Democratic Senator Mark Warner spoke on ABC's This Week.
3: I think this whole realm changed dramatically when Donald Trump ran his first time and was caught on tape saying extraordinarily disparaging things. That seemed not to stop Trump getting elected. I do think at the end of the day, American voters will make those decisions.
0: And the search continues for the gunman in last night's shooting at an outdoor festival in Toledo, Ohio. A dozen people were injured in the crossfire. Two of them are in critical condition. You're listening to ABC News.
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0: A labor dispute is threatening to disrupt the first World Cup match in Los Angeles this Friday. Details from ABC's Rachel Scott.
8: Cashiers, cooks, bartenders, and servers at SoFi Stadium all authorizing a strike, their union telling ABC News. It's nearly 2,000 members voted overwhelmingly to strike against the stadium's food service operator, Legends Global. Negotiations are underway, and until a deal is made, concession workers could walk off the job at any point.
0: ABC News has reached out to the hospitality company for comment. More than 1 million people turned out for Sunday service in central Madrid today, where Pope Leo presided while on his first official visit to Spain.
9: 500,000 were at a vigil last night where Pope Leo told young people that they can change the world with love. And I met a number of those young people in the crowd who shared their enthusiasm for the Pope's visit. And in part, it's those young people that the Vatican is hoping to reach on this trip that will include meetings with the migrant families as well as government officials. And after Madrid, Pope Leo is expected to travel to Barcelona and then the Canary Islands.
0: ABC's Marcus Moore. $500,000 worth of bourbon was stolen in northern Philadelphia this weekend. The thieves approaching a warehouse yesterday with an 18-wheeler posing as delivery drivers. Company officials say staff was given false information about the pickup and they did not follow regular security protocols. I'm Mike Dubusky, ABC News.
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11: 5 after 3, we have 72 degrees in Sturgeon Bay, 75 in Brussels, 73 in Egg Harbor, 70 in Sister Bay. Here's a look at your weather forecast for today. Partly cloudy, patchy fog, highs in the mid-70s, ladies winds. Tonight, partly cloudy, then becoming mostly cloudy, lows in lower 50s, ladies winds. Tomorrow, Monday, mostly cloudy, then becoming partly cloudy, highs in the upper 70s. Tomorrow night, mostly cloudy, 90% chance of showers, and showers and a slight chance of thunderstorms after midnight, lows in the mid-50s. Tuesday, mostly cloudy, then becoming partly cloudy, highs in the lower 80s, falling into the mid-70s in the afternoon. Tuesday night and Wednesday, mostly cloudy, lows in the mid-50s, highs in the mid-80s. Wednesday night, 70% chance of rain, lows in the upper 50s. 72 degrees in Sturgeon Bay, 75 in Brussels, 73 in Egg Harbor, 70 in Sister Bay.
0: I'm Nick DeLuca. What a game three of the Stanley Cup Final. The Vegas Golden Knights take a 2-1 series lead on the Hurricanes in double overtime. 5-4 the final. Shea Theodore game winner off the back wall and in. Vegas scoring 4 times in the second period, including a hat trick from Mitch Marner. Carolina responding with 4 straight in the third, 3 in 39 seconds to set a Cup Final record. VGK staying with it. ESPN NHL analyst Eric Johnson says they deserve lots of credit.
12: They had 2 taken off the board, one with a coach's challenge for goal interference, another for offside. So they put up 7 and had 2 off the board. So give Vegas credit for sticking with it. You have to have a short memory in the Stanley Cup playoffs. Exactly what they did. They find a way to win and they get a 2-1 series lead.
0: Johnson on SportsCenter. Marner making some history with the fastest hat trick in the Stanley Cup final at 6 minutes and 10 seconds, beating the previous record held by Canadiens legend Maurice Rocket Richard, set back in 1957. Game 4, Tuesday night in Las Vegas. In baseball, the Mets called infielder Jorge Polanco back from his rehab assignment after experiencing ankle soreness. Polanco placed on the IL on April 15th, signed a 2-year, $40 million contract in the offseason, has appeared in just 14 games for the Mets, hitting .179. This is Polanco's 7th stint on the injured list since the 2022 season. Yankees and Red Sox rained out in the Bronx yesterday.

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Right here on the Superstations for Door and Kewaunee Counties. 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
1: From ABC News, I'm Mike Dabusky. Israel now says it's intercepted all incoming missiles from Iran in the latest escalation of violence in the region. ABC's Tom Sufi Burridge in Jerusalem says it all threatens future peace talks.
2: The ceasefire between the U.S. and Iran around the Strait of Hormuz and in the Gulf is already pretty tenuous. We've seen that within the last 48 hours, the Iranians and the U.S. military exchanging pretty significant fire. The U.S. military insisting it is taking a defensive posture and attacking Iran to deter further attacks.
1: With violence escalating in the Middle East, it's also ratcheting up between Ukraine and Russia, with Ukraine launching an intense attack on St. Petersburg this weekend and accusing Russia of striking facilities near Chernobyl. ABC News chief foreign correspondent Ian Pannell is in Moscow with the latest.
3: As U.S. support for Ukraine wanes, key European nations are trying to fill the void, meeting with Zelensky in London today. As signs grow that Russia's war may be faltering. Russia hitting a storage depot near Chernobyl, the radioactive nuclear power plant that exploded 40 years ago.
1: Democrats are hoping to pick up some Senate seats in the midterms this fall, and a lot of that is going to come down to the candidates who win in the primaries going on right now. In Maine, they're looking to unseat Susan Collins in the midterms, but frontrunner Graham Plattner has been beset with scandal. Most recently, the New York Times speaking with two of his ex-partners who accuse him of unsettling behavior towards them.
4: On paper, at least, Maine should be the surest bet. Kamala Harris carried it by nearly 7 points in 2024. But if you take that away, Democrats have to win battleground North Carolina, plus states like Ohio, Iowa, Texas, Alaska. Those are all states that Trump carried by double digits.
1: ABC Washington Bureau Chief Rick Klein. And still no arrests after yesterday's mass shooting at a Toledo, Ohio outdoor festival. Police are still on the hunt for at least two gunmen. All 12 people who were injured are now in stable condition. You're listening to ABC News.
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1: A California man says he's lucky to be alive after coming face-to-face with a grizzly bear while hiking in Montana.
9: Daniel Crago's dream trip to Glacier National Park quickly turned into a nightmare. While taking photos, he saw a grizzly cub about 40 feet away. Next thing he knew, an adult grizzly showed up.
10: Could hear the roar, and I just stuck my arm up. Kind of thought, like, this is it.
9: It charged and attacked him.
10: Completely split open, forearm, just bleeding out. I was just in panic mode, like, thinking I'm going to die.
9: Grego saved by several hikers who came to his aid, now recovering with what he says is a new perspective.
10: Whatever else is going on in life, I'm alive.
9: Dave Packer, ABC News.
1: A 25-year-old man is now behind bars after allegedly sneaking past the check-in counter and boarding a plane at a Houston airport. ABC News aviation contributor John Nance.
11: Knowing exactly how that distraction can occur so we can make it not occur again is going to be one of the key elements of investigation of this particular incident.
1: Authorities say he used a fake boarding pass to get through security. The captain of that plane that the man boarded was alerted, and the plane returned to the gate. There is a renewed pushback to a data center project in Tennessee, which is set to go up near the Nashville Zoo.
12: We have a huge concern that it's going to affect our breeding facilities for so many endangered species.
1: That's zoo president Rich Schwartz. The company behind the project, DC Blocks, denies any harms to animals. Mike Dabusky, ABC News.
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0: Five after four, 71 degrees in Sturgeon Bay, 67 in Manitowoc, 72 in Marinette, 74 in Luxembourg. Here's a look at your weather. Rest of the afternoon, partly cloudy, highs in the mid-70s, light east winds. Tonight, partly cloudy, then becoming mostly cloudy, lows in the lower 50s, light east winds. Tomorrow, Monday, mostly cloudy, then becoming partly cloudy, highs in the upper 70s. Monday night, mostly cloudy, chance of showers and thunderstorms, then showers and a slight chance of thunderstorms after midnight, 90% chance of rain, lows in the mid-50s. Tuesday, mostly cloudy, then becoming partly cloudy, highs in the lower 80s, falling into the mid-70s in the afternoon. Tuesday night and Wednesday, mostly cloudy, lows in the mid-50s, highs in the mid-80s. 71 degrees in Sturgeon Bay, 67 in Manitowoc, 72 in Marinette, 74 in Luxembourg.
14: I'm Ed Benkin. It's an off night for the NBA Finals. Game 3 will take place tomorrow night in New York, with the Knicks holding a 2-0 lead. As the Spurs look to get back into the series after losing the first two games at home, Victor Wembanyama talked about what went wrong in the first two games and how to turn things around.
15: There were many things. It goes from simply not turning the ball over to being smarter about fouls and or even fouling earlier sometimes in the position. It's, it could have went 1,000 ways.
14: All finals games can be seen on ABC and heard on ESPN Radio. According to ESPN's Shams Charania, the 76ers have promoted Jameer Nelson to the team's vice president of basketball operations. Also, Elton Brand will not return as Philadelphia's general manager, but will remain with the Sixers organization. Former Chicago Bulls Stacey King has died. King was part of three of the Bulls' 90s championships during the Michael Jordan era. Stacey King was 59 years old. The Stanley Cup Finals resume on Tuesday in Vegas after the Golden Knights picked up a double overtime win in Game 3 last night. Vegas now leads the series 2-1. All finals games for the Stanley Cup can be seen on ABC. In tennis, Alexander Zverev has won his first major singles title. Zverev captured the French Open with a 5-set victory over Flavio Caboli. Zverev was close to winning in four sets, but Caboli forced a fifth set with a tiebreaker win. Zverev then cruised in the fifth set, winning 6-1. The College Baseball World Series continues. In the Super Regionals tonight on ESPN, Texas takes on Oregon in the Austin Regional.
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3: This is your Door County Fishing Report from Howie's Tackle and Archery in Sturgeon Bay. I'm Lance Levine reporting. Well, there are definitely some kings showing up here now in our neck of the woods. We've had some pretty darn good reports coming in from Sturgeon Bay and out of Algoma so far. Did hear a couple of reports off the island and a couple of reports out of the Bailey's Harbor area. More reports yet to come with more and more people showing up here. But as of right now, definitely some good numbers coming out of Sturgeon Bay and Algoma from the boats that have been reporting in. And it's not just kings, but a few rainbows, cohos, and a couple lake trout mixed in. So that's definitely going to add numbers to the box. The best baits have been flasher fly combinations, but spoons have also been working well for some boats. And like I said in the past reports, I do believe we are on the cusp of all heck breaking loose. Should be one heck of a great year once again out on the lake for those kings and for fishing in general. The bass fishing reports have been very good overall. Obviously, there are better areas on certain days, etc., etc., but overall, good bass fishing to be had, especially in northern Door County, and especially when we have some wind. Howie Shorty tubes, smaller paddle tails, Ned rigs, dark sleeper style baits, of course. Hare and marabou jigs are definitely a must, especially on the slick days. And the spy bait bite really starting to kick in gear, as it usually does this time of year. And still a very good jerk bait bite going on, especially on those windier days. The perch reports, well, they seem to be getting better and better each day, as we figured they would, as our water continues to warm up. We've been hearing of some limit catches even being reported. Now, those exact locations will never be told by a perch fisherman, which is understandable, but a few good spots to try include the bays of Little Sturgeon, Riley's Bay, and Sawyer Harbor, and of course the Sturgeon Bay Shipping Channel out in front of those marinas in and around the edges of that shipping channel. Fathead minnows, crawler pieces, and red worms, the live baits of choice. And of course, casting with small plastics, very awesome way and super effective way to catch a bunch of those tasty perch. The walleye bite seems to be still hanging on a bit, both during the day and at night, with some pretty decent numbers actually coming in and being reported from the casters and trollers alike. The best day bite, definitely down to the south, say that Shootover's Dock area and south past Bayshore Park, and at night trolling and casting in waters, I'd say 15 feet or less during the day, and or even at night for that matter, depending on the wind. And some of those fish will slide out a touch deeper at times, especially during the day, 15 to 25 foot range, out a little bit deeper out in that mud. The alewives are starting to show up here. I mean, they've been showing up here for the last, I'd say, week and a half, 2 weeks, which usually means the lull is coming. But as of right now, the walleyes are still cooperating fairly decently. The northern pike bite, that's still going good, of course, according to recent reports. That bite will definitely start to taper off once it starts to warm up. But as of right now, they're still catching those pike. Popular areas include Sturgeon Bay Shipping Channel, the Pottawatomie Park shoreline, along with those bays, wherever the perch are. You know, Sawyer Harbor, Riley's Bay, and Little Sturgeon, they're following those perch around for the obvious reason. Casting and trolling, suspending jerk baits is very popular and effective, along with dragging around large sucker minnows, especially in the Sturgeon Bay Channel with some deeper water. Thanks again to all the local guides, local fishermen, and visiting fishermen that share information with us, so we can provide the most accurate and informative report possible. From Howie's Tackle and Archery in Sturgeon Bay, this has been Lance Levine reporting. Be safe, have fun, and good luck fishing, everybody.
1: Hey, folks, let me tell you.

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1: From ABC News, I'm Wayne Cabot. Sirens wail across northern Israel as Iran sends missiles, its first launch into Israel since the April ceasefire. Whatever was left of that Iran war ceasefire is on a slim thread. President Trump said he is calling Israel's Benjamin Netanyahu, asking him not to retaliate.
2: Early this morning, we got reports from Israeli officials that there had been two launches of unidentified projectiles or drones into northern Israel by Hezbollah. And then this news that Israel has launched a pretty significant airstrikes into Dahiya, that southern neighborhood of the Lebanese capital, a stronghold of Hezbollah.
1: ABC's Tom Sufi Burridge in London. With the Strait of Hormuz still blocked, President Trump, speaking from his golf club in New Jersey, told Axios, "We are very close to a final deal with Iran." He said, "I don't want it to blow up because of what's happening now." Concession workers at SoFi Stadium are set to go on strike just as the World Cup begins. ABC's Melissa Adun.
3: We have reached out to the hospitality company for comment and are awaiting word. Now, if they do not come to a deal soon, concession workers could walk off the job at any point. And let me tell you, the clock is ticking as this Friday is USA versus Paraguay's match. So this is the first of many games to be held at SoFi, and tickets are selling fast. We're looking at them selling for well over $1,000.
1: The NBA Finals come to New York tomorrow with a heightened risk. An NYPD assessment obtained by ABC News says malicious actors across the ideological spectrum may use high-profile sporting events for targeted violence. These kinds of assessments are routine for big events. There's no specific threat. President Trump is expected to attend, and because of that, the Knicks are telling fans to arrive at least 2 hours before tip-off for airport-style security screening. You're listening to ABC News.
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1: Comedy is a genre that has been left for dead pretty much in movie theaters, but this weekend, the spoof Scary Movie notched a franchise best, $105.5 million global launch. The Tony Awards are tonight in New York, Radio City Music Hall. Pink is your host. She'll perform with nominees from Broadway shows, including The Lost Boys and Titanic, which reimagines the movie Titanic and what really happened to Jack and Rose with the music of Celine Dion. Nathan Lane is up for his fourth Tony. June Squibb, at 96, could become the oldest Tony winner. The competition for Best New Musical includes Two Strangers and Schmigadoon. ABC's Marcus Moore is in Spain, where a huge crowd gathered to see Pope Leo in Madrid.
9: It is truly an astonishing number. 1.2 million people attending that open-air mass today, according to police. The Pope Mobile made its way through the streets of the capital here. Pope Leo is the first pope to visit Spain in 15 years. So this is truly a monumental moment for the church and for Spain.
1: Some members of Iran's World Cup entourage are still without U.S. visas before this week's games in L.A. and Seattle. Flash floods threatening parts of the Midwest and South, including Birmingham, Huntsville, Memphis, Kansas City, Cedar Rapids. We start the week with building heat in the central U.S., upper 90s across the southern plains tomorrow. Amarillo could hit 100. I'm Wayne Cabot, ABC News.
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0: Good evening. Here is your WDOR weather. Tonight, partly cloudy, then becoming mostly cloudy. Lows in the lower 50s, light east winds. Tomorrow, Monday, mostly cloudy, then becoming partly cloudy. Highs in the upper 70s. Southeast wind 10 to 15 miles an hour. Tomorrow night, mostly cloudy. A chance of showers and thunderstorms in the evening. Then showers and a slight chance of thunderstorms after midnight. 90% chance of rain. Lows in the mid 50s, light southeast winds. Tuesday, mostly cloudy, then becoming partly cloudy, highs in the lower 80s, falling into the mid-70s in the afternoon, light and variable winds becoming southeast in the afternoon. Tuesday night, Wednesday, mostly cloudy, lows in the mid-50s, highs in the mid-80s. Wednesday night, 70% chance of rain with a chance of thunderstorms, lows in the upper 50s. And Thursday night, partly cloudy, 40% chance of showers and thunderstorms, highs in the mid-80s, lows in the upper 50s.
11: I'm Ed Benkin. It's an off night for the NBA Finals. Game 3 will take place tomorrow night in New York, with the Knicks holding a 2-0 lead. As the Spurs look to get back into the series after losing the first 2 games at home, Victor Wembanyama talked about what went wrong in the first 2 games and how to turn things around.
12: There were many things. It goes from simply not turning the ball over to being smarter about fouls and or even fouling earlier sometimes in the position. It's it could have went 1,000 ways.
11: All finals games can be seen on ABC and heard on ESPN Radio. According to ESPN's Sham Sharania, the 76ers have promoted Jameer Nelson to the team's vice president of basketball operations. Also, Elton Brand will not return as Philadelphia's general manager, but will remain with the Sixers organization. Former Chicago Bulls Stacey King has died. King was part of 3 of the Bulls' 90s championships during the Michael Jordan era. Stacey King was 59 years old. The Stanley Cup Finals resume on Tuesday in Vegas after the Golden Knights picked up a double overtime win in Game 3 last night. Vegas now leads the series 2-1. All Finals games for the Stanley Cup can be seen on ABC. In tennis, Alexander Zverev has won his first major singles title. Zverev captured the French Open with a 5-set victory over Flavio Caboli. Zverev was close to winning in 4 sets, but Caboli forced a 5th set with a tiebreaker win. Zverev then cruised in the 5th set, winning 6-1. The College Baseball World Series continues. In the Super Regionals tonight on ESPN, Texas takes on Oregon in the Austin Regional.
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2: For your WDOR local news, I'm JD. 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Packet pickup will be this Wednesday and Thursday from 9:30 to 3:30, Friday from 9:30 to 6:30, and then you can also pick up your packet the morning of the race. The event begins at 8 o'clock Saturday morning. It's more than just a race. It has become a community tradition. You can connect with neighbors, connect with nature, and help support Crossroads of Big Creek. It was announced on Friday that Door County Sheriff's Professional Standards Captain Carl Waterstreet graduated from the Wisconsin Command College. This nationally accredited leadership and management development program involves a very intensive 6-week residential training experience. Captain Waterstreet is now recognized through the University of Wisconsin as a certified public manager for the Wisconsin Command College. Sheriff Tammy Sternhardt congratulated Captain Waterstreet on his outstanding accomplishment to professional excellence and leadership in law enforcement. To help celebrate the 250th anniversary of the signing of the Declaration of Independence, the American Legion Auxiliary Unit 372 will be collecting 250-plus non-perishable food items for local food pantries, and they're inviting everyone to help them reach that goal. The collection will run from June 15th through the 30th. You'll be able to drop off those non-perishable food items and personal care items at the Travis Price Masonry Building in Brussels. There will be a collection box inside the front door. Monetary donations will also be accepted, payable to American Legion Auxiliary Post 372, and those can be placed in the night deposit drop box inside the front entrance. Again, this food and personal item drive to celebrate America's 250th birthday will run from June 15th through the 30th in the front entrance of Travis Price Masonry in Brussels. Tomorrow will be the first day of the Door County YMCA's Summer Foods Program, as they will be providing free, nutritious meals to all kids and teens 18 and younger all summer long with no registration required. These will be available at the Sturgeon Bay Program Center, the Fish Creek Kane Center, Otemba Park, Sunrise Elementary School, T.J. Walker Middle School, Algoma Elementary, Algoma Methodist Church, Perry Parks, Southern Door Elementary, and the Belgian Heritage Center. For the service days and times, you can go to the Door County Y's website at doorcountyymca.org. With multiple locations across the peninsula, it's easy for your child to stop in for a free, healthy meal. This year, they have also announced an expansion of this program with Meals to Go available in more rural areas. Through this new service, each enrolled child will receive a full week's worth of meals, 7 breakfasts and 7 lunches, which will include shelf-stable items that don't require refrigeration. Those will be available for pickup at the Belgian Heritage Center in Brussels, Tuesdays from 5:30 to 6:30 p.m., and at the Door County Candle Company in Carlsville, Thursdays from 5:30 to 6:30 p.m. Your child need not to attend a specific school, and no proof of income is required. The parent or guardian listed during registration must pick up the meals, and the meals are available to all children. Becker's Healthcare is a national online resource for healthcare decision makers, and it's one of the fastest growing media platforms in the industry. They have just released their compilation of hospital reviews as they rank hospitals across the country in various topics, and Door County Medical Center was recognized twice in these lists. First, among over 4,000 hospitals reviewed, Door County Medical Center was one of

0: 396 recognized for the cleanest hospital in the country list. That puts our local hospital in the top 10% of all hospitals nationally in cleanliness. Second, they rank the top hospitals that patients would recommend to family or friends. And Door County Medical Center was one of 765 hospitals to attain the Would Highly Recommend rating. Congratulations to the Door County Medical Center and its hardworking staff on this outstanding recent recognition through the Becker's Hospital Review. If you've been diagnosed with mild cognitive impairment, what's the best strategy to slow decline? Elizabeth Tracy from Johns Hopkins reports.
1: Comprehensive lifestyle changes are better than medications to slow, stop, or even improve mild cognitive impairment or early Alzheimer's disease, a study by Johns Hopkins neurologist Majid Fotouhi finds. This meta-analysis of existing randomized trials sought to compare the two strategies.
2: There are new drugs that have been shown to help patients with mild cognitive impairment or early stages of Alzheimer's disease. I wanted to find out whether programs that combine several lifestyle interventions are equal to these drugs, better or worse than these drugs. I compared the results of randomized controlled trials for lifestyle interventions and these new drugs. Lifestyle interventions appear to be far more effective than these new drugs.
1: Fotouhi notes that comprehensive lifestyle changes are needed, including cardiovascular exercise, consumption of a Mediterranean-type diet, and other interventions. At Johns Hopkins, I'm Elizabeth Tracy.
0: And now these funeral notices. The Reverend Aaron J. Evans, 49 of Algoma, passed away on May 30th. He was born on May 10th, 1977, in San Antonio, Texas. A funeral will take place at 2 p.m. on Friday, June 19th, at Christ the King Episcopal Church in Sturgeon Bay. For the Reverend Aaron J. Evans, 49 of Algoma. Andrew Michael Killenberg, 53 of Jacksonport, passed away on June 2nd. He was born on September 1st, 1972. And on March 6, 2004, he married his wife Jessica in St. Petersburg, Florida. A celebration of his life will be held from 11 a.m. to 1 p.m. on Thursday, June 11th, at Hewn's Funeral Home. A private memorial service will be held at a later date. For Andrew Michael Killenberg, 53 of Jacksonport. Jürgen J. Herbst, 81 of Sturgeon Bay, passed away on May 22nd. He was born in Germany and grew up in Chicago. He was a frequent visitor to Door County and in 1993, moved to Sturgeon Bay. A celebration of his life will be held on Saturday, June 13th, at Bayview Lutheran Church at 10 a.m. Masonic service at 11 a.m. For Jürgen J. Herbst, 81 of Sturgeon Bay. Glenn K. Teske, 80 of Kewaunee, passed away on Tuesday, June 2nd. He was born in Kewaunee on August 9th, 1945. And was a 1963 graduate of Kewaunee High School. On April 27th, 1968, he married Annette Kay at Emmanuel Lutheran Church. He served his country in the U.S. Army and Army Reserves from 1963 to 1971. He was an announcer for the Kewaunee High School football games. A visitation will take place on Thursday, June 11th, from 4 to 8 p.m. at Emmanuel Lutheran Church in Kewaunee. Closing prayer service at 8 p.m. Visitation will continue on Friday, June 12th, from 9 a.m. to 10:45 a.m. at the church. Funeral service to follow at 11 a.m. Full military rights to follow. He'll be laid to rest at a later date. For Glenn K. Teske, 80 of Kewaunee. Donald Edward Londo, 69, passed away on May 24th. He was born on November 11th, 1956 in Sturgeon Bay. And was a 1975 graduate of Sebastopol High School. In 1979, he married Debbie Lynch. A visitation will be held on Wednesday, June 10th, from 3 to 7 p.m. at Hewn's Funeral Home. A short service following at 7 p.m. for Donald Edward Londo, who passed away at the age of 69. Suzanne M. Leroy, 71, passed away on Thursday, May 28th. She was born on April 21st, 1955 in Algoma, to the late Vincent J. and Mildred I. LaGrave. On September 25, 1976, she married Bernard J. Leroy at St. Hubert's Catholic Church in Rosaire. Visitation will continue at the church from 9 to 10:45 a.m. tomorrow. Funeral at 11 a.m. tomorrow. Entombment at the Shrine of the Good Shepherd Mausoleum for Suzanne M. Leroy, who passed away at the age of 71. That has been your WDOR Local News. I'm J.D.
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3: Good evening. Here is your WDOR weather. Tonight, partly cloudy, then becoming mostly cloudy. Lows in the lower 50s, light east winds. Tomorrow, Monday, mostly cloudy, then becoming partly cloudy. Highs in the upper 70s. Southeast wind 10 to 15 miles an hour. Tomorrow night, mostly cloudy. A chance of showers and thunderstorms in the evening. Then showers and a slight chance of thunderstorms after midnight. 90% chance of rain. Lows in the mid-50s. Light southeast winds. Tuesday, mostly cloudy, then becoming partly cloudy. Highs in the lower 80s. Falling into the mid-70s in the afternoon. Light and variable winds becoming southeast in the afternoon. Tuesday night, Wednesday, mostly cloudy. Lows in the mid-50s. Highs in the mid-80s. Wednesday night, 70% chance of rain with a chance of thunderstorms, lows in the upper 50s. And Thursday night, partly cloudy, 40% chance of showers and thunderstorms, highs in the mid-80s, lows in the upper 50s.
4: I'm Ed Benkin. It's an off night for the NBA Finals. Game 3 will take place tomorrow night in New York, with the Knicks holding a 2-0 lead. As the Spurs look to get back into the series after losing the first two games at home, Victor Wembanyama talked about what went wrong in the first two games and how to turn things around.
5: There were many things. It goes from simply not turning the ball over to being smarter about fouls and or even fouling earlier sometimes in the possession. It's, it could have went a thousand ways.
4: All finals games can be seen on ABC and heard on ESPN Radio. According to ESPN's Shams Charania, the 76ers have promoted Jameer Nelson to the team's vice president of basketball operations. Also, Elton Brand will not return as Philadelphia's general manager, but will remain with the Sixers organization. Former Chicago Bulls Stacey King has died. King was part of three of the Bulls' 90s championships during the Michael Jordan era. Stacey King was 59 years old. The Stanley Cup Finals resume on Tuesday in Vegas after the Golden Knights picked up a double overtime win in Game 3 last night. Vegas now leads the series 2-1. All finals games for the Stanley Cup can be seen on ABC. In tennis, Alexander Zverev has won his first major singles title. Zverev captured the French Open with a 5-set victory over Flavio Caboli. Zverev was close to winning in 4 sets, but Caboli forced a 5th set with a tiebreaker win. Zverev then cruised in the 5th set, winning 6-1. The College Baseball World Series continues. In the Super Regionals tonight on ESPN, Texas takes on Oregon in the Austin Regional.
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1: Let's start things off with what happened in Institute as Washington Island beat the Cubs 15-4 in 8 innings. Washington Island had 15 runs, 16 hits, 4 errors, 11 left on base. The Cubs had 4 runs, 7 hits, 2 errors, and 8 left on base. Winning pitcher was Ryan Jorgensen with 2 strikeouts. Losing pitcher was Sam Zerba with 0. For Washington Island, Kayla Cornell had 2 hits and an RBI. Matt Foss had 2 hits and an RBI. Ben Johnson had 2 hits, 3 RBIs with a double. Ray McDonald had 2 hits, 2 RBIs with a double. Ben Geiger had 3 hits, an RBI with a double. And Alex Johnson had 2 hits, 2 RBIs, and a double. For Institute, Arthur Hocevar had 2 hits. Washington Island scored 3 in the 2nd, 2 in the 3rd, 5 in the 4th, 2 in the 6th, and 3 in the 8th. Institute scored 1 in the 4th, 2 in the 5th, and 1 in the 7th. Once again, it was Washington Island over Institute, 15-4 in 8 innings. And it was Sister Bay over West Jacksonport today, 9-6. Sister Bay had 9 runs, 8 hits, no errors, 8 left on base. West Jacksonport had 6 runs, 15 hits, 0 errors, and 7 left on base. Winning pitcher was Sam Forker with 7 strikeouts. Losing pitcher was Peyton Keene with 2. For Sister Bay, Sawyer Johnson had 2 hits. Brandon Krause had a double. Spencer Krause had 2 hits, 2 RBIs and a double, and Matt Hecht had 2 hits, 5 RBIs, and a home run. For West Jacksonport, Jake Labatt had 2 RBIs, Woody Chartner had 2 hits and a double, Drew Tank had 3 hits, an RBI with a double, CJ Getz had 4 hits, an RBI with a double, and Peyton Keene had 2 hits, an RBI with a home run. Sister Bay scored 1 in the 2nd, and 4 each in the 3rd and 7th. And West Jacksonport scored 2 in the 3rd, 1 each in the 5th and 7th, and 2 in the 8th. Once again, it was Sister Bay over West Jacksonport today, 9-6. It was Kohlberg over Maplewood today, 3-0. Kohlberg had 3 runs, 7 hits, no errors, 9 left on base. Maplewood had 0 runs, 3 hits, 1 error, and 7 left on base. Winning pitcher was Tyler Ninas with 5 strikeouts. Losing pitcher was Tory Jandrin with 3. For Kohlberg, Sam Koss had 2 hits, and Trevor Reinhart had a double. For Maplewood, Jaden Diller had 2 hits and a double, and Nolan Wagner also had a double. Kohlberg scored 1 in the 2nd and 2 in the 3rd. Once again, it was Kohlberg over Maplewood today, 3-0. And Bailey's Harbor upset Egg Harbor today, 9-6. Bailey's Harbor had 9 runs, 8 hits, 1 error, 9 left on base. Egg Harbor had 6 runs, 10 hits, 7 errors, and 12 left on base. Winning pitcher was Danny Lodl with 3 strikeouts. Losing pitcher was Drake Olson with 0. For Bailey's Harbor, Ethan Krejcik had 2 hits and a double. Bryce Polzek had an RBI with a double. Carlos Rodriguez had a triple. And Danny Lodl had 2 hits and 2 RBIs. For Egg Harbor, Drew Price had 2 hits. Cole Krause had 2 hits and 2 RBIs. And Ryan Renger had 2 hits and 2 RBIs. Bailey's Harbor scored 3 each in the 4th and 5th, 2 in the 6th, and 1 in the 7th. Egg Harbor scored 2 in the 4th, 1 in the 5th, and 3 in the 7th. Once again, today was Bailey's Harbor upsetting Egg Harbor today, 9-6. I'll go over the scores, the standings, and next week's schedule right after this.
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1: 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And now here are the final scores from Week 5 in the Door County Baseball League. It was Washington Island over Institute, 15-4. Sister Bay over West Jacksonport, 9-6. Colberg over Maplewood, 3-0. And Bailey's Harbor upsetting Egg Harbor, 9-6. Here are the standings. Sister Bay, Colberg, and Washington Island, 4-0. Egg Harbor, 2-2. West Jacksonport and Bailey's Harbor, 1-3. And Maplewood at Institute, 0-4. Next week is week number 6 in the Door County Baseball League. Here's the schedule for Sunday, June 14th. Institute at West Jacksonport, Egg Harbor at Colberg, Sister Bay at Washington Island, and Maplewood at Bailey's Harbor. This has been your Door County League scoreboard here on WDOR, brought to you by the Washington Island Ferry Line and Husby's Food and Spirits in Sister Bay. I'm JD. Good night.
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